0: and under 19 side. When it comes to the Maroons, Boyd says there's no need to reinvent the wheel.
1: Yeah, it's not broken, so don't fix it. It's about putting my spin on it. Have those conversations with a lot of those key people in my life that have the best interest for Queensland to make sure that myself and the squad, you know, continue on that legacy and do Queensland and the state proud.
0: In NRL last night, the South Sydney Rabbitohs secured a home final, beating Sydney Roosters 50-20 at Sydney's football stadium. Earlier, the Dolphins narrowly defeated the Gold Coast Titans 24-20 on the Gold Coast. In the NBL Blitz, Melbourne United defeated Perth Wildcats by 15 points. The Sydney Kings too good for New Zealand Breakers. Australian Independent Radio News.
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0: Good morning, Harvey. How are you today? You might think it's a bit odd hearing a different voice on today. Michael's got a bit of a thing going on up in Perth today, and so he can't do his show. So I've got to fill in for him. If you listen during the week, which I hope you do, I've got a show, a breakfast show on Tuesday mornings, and I'm back in again today, I guess. So anyway, what a busy day we've got in Harvey today, right? At 8 o'clock, we've got the Men's Shed Father's Day stall, which is opening at Parton's IGA on the main drag. At 9 o'clock, there's a group of people who are heading over to the Harvey River to do a little bit of conservation stuff. So their promo goes, join us on the banks of the beautiful Harvey River on Saturday the 5th of September from 9 a.m. in the morning for a morning of conservation, creativity and community. Spend an hour to remove pesky weed, enjoy a delicious morning tea and then be inspired by a talented local artist, Sandy Schroeder, who's going to introduce the wonderful world of watercolour painting. So that's starting at 9 o'clock. At 11 o'clock, we've got the Pass Wide and Slow horse ride and push bike ride heading around town. They're forming up at about 10:30 this morning over next to the old Italian club. And there's a coffee stand and a food stand. Oh no, Duncan's just walked in and he's picked up some headphones and I think I'm going to have to talk to him. But anyway, I'm still talking, so I've got to finish my spiel, right? So anyway, at 11:30, there's a family fun day starting at the Harvey Recreation and Cultural Centre. There's life, you know, human-sized puppets. There's all sorts of stuff going on. Entertainment for the kids. Get on down there and have a look at it. And that's sort of a prelude to a show that's actually on at HRCC called Aliwa Bardnar. And it's the story of the 28th parrot. And it's being done by some amazing actors, and they've got some big, are they marionettes? The giant size puppets, so very, very good thing to go and see, and that's starting at 1:30. Anyhow, Duncan, oh hang on, I better.
1: No, I've done it all, mate.
0: You've turned your microphone on already. How are you, mate?
1: I have. I'm very well. Guest without notice.
0: A guest without notice. I've managed to get through a month without interviewing anyone, and then yesterday someone rocked in while I was helping out.
1: Margaret Carboni.
0: Margaret Carboni, it was. Yes, telling us wonderful things about the Moose paper and what's going on in Brunswick. And now I've got another one. This is really weird because normally I'm on the other side of the bench when I'm talking to Duncan. Duncan, how are you?
1: This isn't so scary. I'm very well. Thank you very much, Tony. And a big thank you to you for stepping up as well. You know, coming in, you're only fresh off your L plates. You've got your green.
0: Oh, come on. I've been at least 2 weeks off my L plates.
1: All right. Well, you've still got your green peas on, let's say that. But yeah, thank you very much for stepping in. And, you know, you're enthusiasm is carrying you a long way. It's great.
0: I love it. I'm getting more and more comfortable every time, so it's a great thing for me.
1: It's great. Well, you know, I was there as a bit of a trainer for you and getting you up to speed, and it's lovely to see when your little fledglings leave the nest. It's lovely to see. But listen, I don't want to jump in on your show, but I have done. I was just on my way to the men's shed to grab some stuff, and I saw, you know where they have the cattle for the Harvey show?
0: Yeah.
1: Well, the Highland cows are there.
0: Oh, my God.
1: I know.
0: Oh, my God. I love those things.
1: That's exactly right. So you're going to be having a chat with a fella called Rob.
0: Oh, thanks. Thank you very much.
1: His name is Rob Murrell.
0: And oh, he's hang on, actually, I've got to write this down.
1: Yeah, oh, no, I've sent it to you on text.
0: Oh, did
1: he's
0: you?
1: The current state representative and heads up the committee over here for the Highland Cows. And they've got a couple of experts that have come over from the eastern states to teach our local Highland Cow breeders how to present their cows in the very best possible way, because of course the state championships for the Highland Cows are here in Harvey when we have our agricultural show.
0: You're kidding me.
1: No. So I've told Rob to rock up here at 8:30 this morning.
0: Oh, come here, you're so cool.
1: So there you
0: Thank
1: go.
0: You.
1: I told him it was only going to be 5 minutes, just a quick chat, but I was thinking, wouldn't it be great? You know, people can go to the pass wide and slow thing just at the primary school,
0: yep,
1: and literally over the road there they can just wander over and have a look at some Highland coos.
0: Wow.
1: Yeah.
0: Or is he bringing one down?
1: I don't think that will happen.
0: You don't think so?
1: No, it's too much like a China shop.
0: I think it would be pretty cool though, wouldn't it?
1: I think it would be an exciting day at the radio, let's say
0: yeah,
1: that.
0: It's probably been my last day, right?
1: Yeah, that's right. So anyway, so there you go. I've just popped in.
0: Okay.
1: Yes, thank you very much for mentioning the fact that we have got the men's shed thing on outside of Parton's today. So come in and grab a sausage sizzle and have a chat to an old fella there. You never know. It might be daddy daycare for someone in your family if they join the men's shed. It could be a very good thing.
0: You just never know, right? You just never know. And I'll be over there for a sausage sizzle unless I'm super lucky and I score a ride in one of the carriages.
1: Yeah. Yeah, that would be a good thing to do, to ride around. I think you'd feel like royalty. You'd have to do the Queen Elizabeth wave. Hey, but listen, mate, thank you very much for just allowing me to jump into your show and sort of semi-take over. But, yeah, that's a good thing for the kids. I think if they are going to go and see the horsies, why don't they go and see the hairy cows as well?
0: Oh, just over absolutely.
1: The road. All right. Well, you have a very
0: enjoyable
1: show, mate.
0: You have a wonderful day, Duncan.
1: Thank you very much.
0: See you later. Okay, folks, well, we've already had our first request for the day being texted through by Michael. I think he was, while he was driving up to Perth, he's sent us Papa Was a Rolling Stone by The Temptations. So let's have a listen to that.

0: 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Banksy and I love listening to Harvey Community Radio 96.5 FM when we're out on the farm. It's your town talking.
1: How cool to know that Blythe from Muster Dogs is listening in. What a great thing, hey? So, in case you didn't hear me hear the start, it's Tony here. I'm filling in for Michael today. And Michael does this thing on a Friday. What day is it? It's Saturday, isn't it? Every now and then I need to just take a deep breath before I speak, I think. But it does a bit of a competition. And so I thought I'd do one today as well and see if anyone can come back to me with what the theme of what I'm going to play. I'm going to play your five songs like Michael does. There's a bit of a theme behind them. We've got a text line 0426 307 199. That's 0426 307 199. And you can text through your ideas about what the theme is. And the first person that comes up with the theme, well, I don't have any prizes, but what I will do is I'll give the whoever it is, I'll give them a nice mention on the radio. We've already had one text today where Buffy from Harvey has texted in to say that she couldn't hear Duncan, which was a little bit of a surprise because, you know, like, he is the guru, and he'd set his microphone to the wrong setting. But I think it was because he was on the other side of the desk, and they obviously the microphones do different stuff. But anyway, to start off the day, here's my first song in my group of five, and have a listen and see what you think.

is the word, is the word. Great singing on my part, eh? So that was Greece is the Word by the Bee Gees. I'm probably not going to introduce the other songs in the group of four. Group of five. There's four to go. I'm so lucky because I've got a great bloke who's come in to be interviewed, who's Rob Murrell, and he's going to talk to us a bit about Highland cattle that are in town this weekend. But before we get to that, I've just got to play this second song in my group of five.

0: Wow, staying alive. Got to remember, if the red light's flashing, don't talk in the studio, right? But anyway, I'm really lucky because I've had a guest rock up. Well, he was kind of shanghaied by Duncan a little bit. We've got in the studio, we've got Rob Murrell, who's from the West Australian Highland Breeders Group. And what are you doing here, Rob?
1: Yeah, thanks for inviting me in. We're actually having a handlers camp this weekend for the Highland Breeders in WA down at the Harvey Showgrounds.
0: Oh, awesome. Did you bring one down for me to look at?
1: Yeah, we've got a few there.
0: I mean just in the studio.
1: I can. I don't know if you want to clean up after
0: well,
1: it in here.
0: Well, after my last little faux pas, I reckon I'm going to get sacked anyway. but yeah, so what are you doing while you're here?
1: We spend the weekend here. This is the first time we've held a handlers camp in WA for the Highland Breeders. And specifically, it's good for the Highland Breeders to learn handling techniques around horned cattle because their horns get pretty big.
0: Yeah.
1: So, yeah, we were lucky enough to kind of partner up with the Victorian Highland Breeders Group and a number of them have come over this weekend to help facilitate the training and allowing our members here in WA to learn new skills and sort of finish up with a little mock show on the Sunday.
0: That's really cool. I just love Highland cattle. I think they're just the most amazing animals, and although the horns it would worry me a little bit, I think
1: The horns they know where they are. They don't tend to use them in anger. Occasionally you might get a little knock on them, but they also help you steer the head away from you at times as well if they act like handlebars a little bit. So I'd much prefer to work with horned cattle than unhorned cattle.
0: Really?
1: Yeah, definitely.
0: Wow. You know, I've actually ridden a bull, and I was 57 years old and I went and rode a bull. Yeah, bucket list stuff, right? But, that was pretty scary, and that had no horns.
1: The horns would scare me if I was riding on the back and it was bucking around.
0: But. It was funny. As they sat me on the bull, the guys who were sort of setting me up for this adventure of a lifetime said, right, when you come off at the back of the bull. And I've just gone, what do you mean? And he goes, well, you know, like if you feel like you're coming off, just jump off the back. What? And I go, why do you do that? And he says, because it takes them about 5 seconds to work out where you are and you might get over the fence in time. But I wouldn't want to do that with a Highland cow.
1: I reckon if you jumped on the back of a Highland bull, he'd probably just chill out and wonder why you're there. They're a pretty docile animal.
0: Yeah. They just look so, I don't know, cuddly.
1: Yeah, they are. To me, they're majestic.
0: Yeah.
1: So they hold presence in the paddock. And they are super popular. You're right. They're I guess the flavour of the month, and we've probably got social media to thank a little bit for that. But they're super popular. Everybody loves them, and they're very curious animal. They're quite docile by nature, and with a little bit of training that a lot of the breeders in WA are doing, they become quite friendly as well.
0: So. Are there a lot of people around in the southwest that have Highland cattle?
1: There is, actually. So we've got 45 registered breeders in WA, and that spans from roughly an hour north of Perth down to probably Albany and probably as far east, I guess, getting out towards Narrogin. So there's quite a lot around. It's growing. New members every sort of week and month and more new cattle hitting the ground, more cattle coming from the eastern states as well. The breeders are taking it seriously.
0: Yep.
1: And we're starting to see some excellent cattle.
0: And other than the breeders, is it kind of a hobby farm type animal?
1: It is. It's certainly not a commercial enterprise, but Highlands are a fantastic tool, I guess, or element for agritourism.
0: Yeah.
1: So farm tours have become very popular. And there's a number of breeders doing that, including us. We're down at just near Bridgetown at Scotchwood Farm. So we run farm tours down there. There's another farm in Thompson Brook near Donnybrook called Highland View Farm.
0: Yep.
1: They also run tours. And more are popping up. They're popular with farm stay visitors and things like that as well.
0: Oh, whenever I see one around, you know, like I think the last time I was close to one was at the Brunswick Show, and it's always they draw a crowd.
1: They definitely do. We have our state show each year here at Harvey, and we've built a great relationship with the Harvey Ag Society. So I just want to thank them for allowing us to use the facilities this weekend as well. But yeah, they certainly draw a crowd, and people will travel to see them and visit them, and yeah, just to get up close and be able to sort of put their hands on them.
0: Oh, that's so cool! And so you guys are all set up up near the ag office, ag society offices in the stalls there, or
1: yeah. So we're just off the cattle pavilion there in the on Tom Latch Drive. So just in where we would, if you've been to the Harvey Show in the last couple of years, that we're in the same spot we'd normally be.
0: Oh, okay. Yeah, cool.
1: So, yeah, over the course of today, we're doing some more training with the members or the participants. And then tomorrow will be a little bit more training. And around 1 p.m. tomorrow, we'll have our little mock show. So if you do want to see some Highlands, tomorrow around 1 p.m., you can come down and have a bit of a look.
0: Oh, okay. Well, we've got this thing on today, Pass Wide and Slow with horses that are horses and carriages and push bike riders that are going to do a lap of the town, and you know, to make people aware of slowing down when they pass them. But if those guys wanted to wander up and have a look at what you're up to, would that be all right? Or
1: yeah, definitely. Anyone's welcome to come down and have a look. Just come and see one of us in the yellow shirts. When you arrive, just to make sure it's okay to come in, because we might be in the middle of something. And I would tell anyone, always speak to the cattle owners,
0: yep,
1: or the people who are, you know, in charge of an event before you enter in, and try
0: absolutely
1: and touch an animal.
0: And so tomorrow's if they come down around one-ish, they'll see the...
1: Yeah, they'll see we've got a little mock show, so we're sort of tucked away in between the goat pens and the poultry shed there, just because the ground's a bit hardier there at this time of year. It's a bit soft in the main pavilion, so we're trying to keep that nice and pristine and not be on it.
0: Oh, awesome. Yeah, oh, that's wonderful. I'm really glad you guys are here. They're just such a magnificent animal to look at.
1: Yeah, they are, you know, and we love Harvey. It's quite central for all of our members to come to, so yeah, we spend a bit of time here, and the facilities are great, and again, the Harvey Ag Society has been fantastic in helping us promote our breed and get our name out there to you know, the people of the Southwest.
0: Yeah. Do you have any merch there?
1: We don't.
0: I've always wanted one of those little fairy ones.
1: Oh,
0: but
1: we can arrange it. We can arrange it for you.
0: I'm probably a bit old for it, though,
1: right? I don't think you're ever too old to have a Highland, even if it's just one that sits on the shelf.
0: On Facebook, I'm always seeing the Highland cattle, I don't know, stuffed animals or plates or whatever. They advertise it everywhere.
1: Yeah, again, it's super popular. We went to Scotland in 2023, and that's when we kind of came across the Highlands and ourselves. And we went back in 24 to actually visit a lot of the farms over there and the breeders over there. And just the difference in merchandise and tourism between then, you know, 1 year later for Highland cattle was phenomenal.
0: That's amazing. You know, like it's just, it for me, it seems like it's something that's just rollercoastered through, you know. It's just amazing how much stuff there is available and how popular it's become so quickly.
1: Yeah, I reckon if you go into any Highland breeder's house, they've pretty much got every bit of merch available.
0: I reckon
1: from bedding
0: they probably
1: to tea
0: would,
1: towels to whatever you can think of, they'd have it in the house.
0: Yeah, but the actual cattle themselves, they're not, you know, like meat or dairy producers, are they?
1: Well, they're considered a beef breed.
0: Oh, okay.
1: So they are a beef animal.
0: Yeah.
1: they were a dual purpose animal in Scotland hundreds of years ago. They have evolved quite a bit, but we're still got a long way to go to, I guess, try and challenge the or play in the same arena as mainstream Angus. Beef or Angus cattle. They're probably a little bit small, but their tourism market there, it's hard pressed to take one to slaughter if they're so popular like that.
0: Oh, it'd be tragic. Be absolutely tragic, I reckon. They're so cool, but okay. So thank you so much for coming down and talking to us, Rob.
1: No, thanks for having me.
0: I'm heading over to hang out with the horses at about 10:30, so I might just pop up and stick my head around the corner or something like that.
1: Yeah,
0: because I just love those things.
1: Pop across and I'll walk you through and introduce you to some live Highlands.
0: No worries, mate. Thank you very much for your time.
1: Thank you. Thanks for having me.
0: My pleasure, mate. Thank you. So, everyone, that was Rob Murrell from the West Australian Highland Breeders Group, and I just love those Highland cattle, aren't they just awesome? Anyway, I'll put you on now to song 3 in this competition. I've already had a text from it seems that Buffy from Harvey is quite keen to send us messages. She's also sent in, is it all to do with the Bee Gees? And I've just gone, no. So it's not to do with the Bee Gees. And it's not to do with Greece. Here's the next song.

0: Cool. Another one. I've liked the last four songs. It's been so cool, hey? Has anyone got it yet? I've only had one response so far as to what the theme or the connection between the five songs that I've put on is. If you think it, don't forget, you get the greatest prize ever. You get a lovely mention by me on air as being the legend of the day. Anyway, here's song number five.
1: It's astounding. Time is fleeting. Madness takes its toll. But listen closely.
2: Not for very much longer.
1: I've got to

How cool was that? A little bit of a pause there as I caught my breath because I was doing the time warp dance while it was going on. I have actually had the right answer come through, and it came through about 30 seconds into that last song, which was Time Warp by from the Rocky Horror Picture Show, and it was Mary from Yarloop.

0: And here's a big shout out to you, Mary, and all the folk in Yarloop. I hope you're having a lovely day up there. Mary was absolutely right. She came back and she said it was movie soundtracks. So we started off with Grease is the Word from we did Grease is the Word from Grease, of course. Staying Alive from Staying Alive. pretty easy to work out what movies they're from. Pinball Wizard, Another Brick in the Wall by Pink Floyd, and then finally with Time Warp. So thank you very much, Mary, for sending in. Oh, there we go. We've got another one. Michael's even, he must be listening. So it's nice to hear. Michael, I'm looking after your show for you. It should be all right. I don't think I'm going to lose all your audience today. But thank you. Michael also sent in a text saying movie soundtracks. So here's a few sponsor messages. And as we move up to the news.
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1: This is Air News Western Australia. I'm Mark Dransfield. Major crash officers are investigating a fatal crash on Perth's outskirts. Police say a red Mazda 3 sedan was driving along Sawyers Road in Mount Helena around 8:30 last night when it left the road and hit a power pole and rolled. The 20-year-old male driver died at the scene. A 41-year-old man's accused of leading police on a high-speed chase through Perth's northern suburbs overnight. Officers spotted a Holden Statesman being driven recklessly around midnight on the Mitchell Freeway Hepburn Avenue off-ramp. The driver refused to pull over, sparking a pursuit. Police brought the car to a stop in Clarkson. The man's been charged with failing to stop, reckless driving and possession of a controlled weapon. The mother of a 25-year-old man knocked unconscious in an alleged rock-throwing attack says she's shocked by the extent of his injuries. Police say the man was approached by a group of unknown juveniles outside a fast food restaurant in Falcon on Monday afternoon. During the altercation, he allegedly had rocks thrown at him, which knocked him to the ground. His mother, Chandelle Pomfret, says they're facing significant medical bills.
2: He received a concussion. He's got multiple facial injuries, broken bones, got a fractured cheekbone, broken nose. Lips aren't looking great. Extensive dental damage. That's just the physical, as you can understand.
1: A 14-year-old teenager has since been charged with assault occasioning bodily harm. Emergency crews have put out a fire at a house in Nedlands. Firefighters were called to the home on Hill Way around 8:20 this morning and found flames in a room. Paramedics treated a man in his 20s at the scene for smoke inhalation. Fire investigators remain at the house. The federal government's not committed any additional funding for aged care beds following a meeting of state and federal health ministers. Several states have been asking for extra funding to reduce pressure on overwhelmed hospital systems. Federal Health Minister Mark Butler concedes it is a growing issue, but hard decisions have to be made.
3: I said to them again this morning, we increased the number of home care packages last year by 25%. Even with that increase, there's still more and more demand. But frankly, it is difficult for us to increase the number of packages by more than that level and essentially run into labour supply constraints.
1: A street in Albany has been formally recognised as the oldest in WA. Local historian Malcolm Trail says Parade Street is full of history, but says it's important to recognise Indigenous history as well.
4: Albany was an army settlement with convicts, no free settlers in the early days. So they needed to set up a camp and put the convicts to work straight away. So that little bit of street, or that track, I suppose, is part of Parade Street now. And so it is the oldest known street in Western Australia. But I guess we really should probably think before Europeans came here, there were Aboriginal tracks sort of all over the state.
1: WA police say they're aware of footage circulating of a brawl in the stands of Optus Stadium last night. The incident happened between football fans following Fremantle's loss to Hawthorn. Police say no complaints have been made about the altercation and no charges have been laid. In air sport, Dockers coach Justin Longmuir isn't letting their loss to Hawthorn affect their premiership mindset. The Hawks comfortably defeated Frio by 32 points in their qualifying final in Perth. Longmuir says they won't waste their second chance.
5: The reality is, it's a disappointing night, but we've earned the right for a double chance. There's multiple ways you can get to where we want to get to. Yeah, we get another chance at home. Yeah, there's still a path there. So everything we've been working on across the course of the year, we've got to lean into that now.
1: At the US Open Tennis, Perth's Tristan Schoolkate has bowed out in the second round for the third year in a row. He lost in four sets to fifth seed and French Open finalist Flavio Caboli, who took the match 3-6, 6-3, 6-4, 7-5. Despite the loss, Schoolkate says he's pleased with the level of his tennis at the moment.
6: Yeah, I think it's been a little while since I've put together a few quality matches in a row. I'm glad it happened here at a Grand Slam.
1: This is Air News Western Australia.
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So that was Jailhouse Rock, which was requested on our hotline here, 0426 307 199. So Sheila from Harvey, who sent me a little message saying, "Hey, look, I'm an Elvis tragic, and just can't seem to get through a day without listening to Elvis. Can you play a song for me?" So there you go, Sheila. Done the right thing, I think. And there's Jailhouse Rock for you. Couple of things that are... I had another text that just came through a second ago. I'll read it to you. "Doing a great job, mate. Remember, I am the theme master. And yes, I'm always listening. Another theme show, midday today." And that's from Michael, of course, who's out there listening. Thanks for listening, Michael. Didn't mean to steal your thunder by trying to have a bit of a theme going, but I haven't done a Saturday morning before, so I was kind of looking for things to do. But for everyone out there, at midday today, Michael will have a recorded session playing where he's, I think it's called "What's My Theme." It's always good to listen to. Drives me nuts sometimes because quite often I can't work out what the theme is, but it's really entertaining. So do yourself a favour and have a listen at midday today to Michael's show. Another show that I've got to tell you about is Fanfare. It's put on by our own Sally Bell. She plays... it's played on Fridays at 10 a.m. and then it's repeated on Mondays at 3 p.m. So if you missed it yesterday, it was a really, really cool show. Listen on at 3 o'clock on Monday to Sally with Fanfare. It's five great songs, one legendary artist. And this week, Sally covered Dire Straits. So now we'll move on now to the best disco in town, other than Harvey Community Radio 96.5, that is.

How cool was that? Best disco in town. If you listen to my show on Tuesday mornings, I do a section called Oh Dad. So I think I'll tell you a couple of jokes very shortly.

Well, there you go. That's how my the Oh Dad section starts on a Tuesday, if you don't listen. Anyway, so I just thought I'd ask a couple of questions to you guys. You know, why did the math book look so sad? Because it had too many problems. What do you call an alligator? An alligator, that is. A bit tongue-tied there. So what do you call an alligator in a vest? An investigator. Why can't you trust the stairs? Because they're always up to something. And how do trees get on the internet? They log on. Well, that's it. That's it for my jokes for the day. I don't think I can get through a session without telling a couple of stupid jokes. I've just looked at the time. It's just flown today. How am I going to fit everything else in? Anyway, Joe, this one's for you.

0: Hi everyone, hope you're having a great day with Harvey Community Radio 96.5. It's Margaret from Brunswick wishing you a great day. Stay tuned to 96.5 FM, Harvey Community Radio, it's your town talking.
1: Thanks for that, Margaret. It's always nice to chat to you, and thank you again for coming in yesterday and talking to us on air. Just before I go on to another song, I was going to do a segue intro, but I think I've failed at that. But anyway, before I do that, I'd like to thank all of our sponsors here at the radio station. Without them, the radio station wouldn't be able to function. It's very expensive to run this place, and as a sponsor myself, it's a great deal. You know, it's a tax deduction. So if anyone out there is looking for an opportunity to become part of the community, promote themselves, come and see us down here at the radio station and become a sponsor. So some of our sponsors, we've got Jenny's Shoes and Fashions. Went in there the other day, got a pair of shoes, and very, very good service. It was just amazing. More Core Painting, Brownie's Tours and Transfers, MJL Jip Rocking, Real Steel Electrics, Harvey District Water Sports, that's the Binning Up Fishing Club. Great place to go and have a meal on a Friday. Harvey Tree Care, Westpac Bank Harvey. Don't you just love the Westpac ad? I just think it's just so cool. I can't remember the lady's name who speaks it, but when she goes, the last bank in town, literally the last bank in town. Great service in there. Love the Westpac girls. And also Car Leak for Hair. So she's up the arcade from me. I'm framed by Tony, if you don't know me. Esther is just so funny and so nice, just amazing. My wife went and had a haircut by her the other day. Yesterday we almost had an arcade meeting in the arcade of the shopping precinct behind Parton's IGA, where four of the owners were all in there, and we were all just having a laugh, and it was just so relaxed, and Esther started that off. So thank you, Esther. You're amazing. Anyhow, I think it's about time that we go 500 miles.

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1: Some of the best things in life can be hiding right there in plain sight. Jenny Shoes and Fashions is one of those shops. Come on down to the main street of Harvey and you'll find Jenny and the crew in there with the most amazing range of shoes and fashions for both men and women. If Jenny hasn't got it, it's not worth wearing. Come on into the main street of Harvey, make yourself known to Jenny and her team, and I'm sure that you'll be very impressed. Thanks very much to Jenny Shoes and Fashions for being an amazing sponsor of Harvey Community Radio.
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3: Thank you, Brownies, for being a supporter. I used to do a similar thing over in Albany, and I met some wonderful people, showed lots of people some interesting places around town. It's a really cool thing to do. And I wish Brownie all the best, mate, because it's nothing. It's just such a good job to do. It's fun, right? Anyway, we've had another request come through on our hotline. Oh my God, it's so busy today. So 0426 307 199, and this one's from someone who has texted in before. Not today, but there's an old text where she's come through, Sheila from Harvey has actually asked for Believe by Savage Garden, and I've been through the database and I've looked for Believe by Savage Garden, but unfortunately it's not there. So in the same theme, I think you'll be a believer after you hear this.

0: How cool is that? Love that song. Hey, I'm only a newbie to town. I've only been here a couple of years. But one of the first things that was given to me when I got to town was the Rotary Harvey Community Directory. And it's an amazing thing. It's a great big piece of paper or card or whatever. And it's got lots of businesses and services advertised that are available around town. And I got contacted the other day by Steve Coleman, the husband of the lovely Robin Coleman, who collates all this up. And he's going through a process at the moment of setting it up for the 2027 Harvey Community Directory. So if you're interested in supporting one of the organisations in this town that supports us, give Steve a call on 0408 959 595. Is that the same? That's Robin's number. Anyway, you'll probably annoy Robin, but ask for Steve, right? And tell him I gave the number, 0408 959 595. And the reason I know that is because Duncan's always giving out her number. And he goes, 0408 959 595. But Steve's collating this thing up. There might still be an opportunity to get on and advertise your services. But also, more than anything, you help people like me who are new to town and who are looking for something to help them get their house ready or sort their lives out. Because coming into a new town, sometimes it can be a little bit daunting. Anyway, speaking of daunting, if you listen on Tuesdays, you'll know, but I'm planning on starting a sea shanty group in probably in the next couple of months, and we'll meet at the pub. Don't know what day yet, but we'll meet on a night, have a few songs, couple of beers, bit of a laugh, and who knows, we might even get out and do some singing in public. You don't have to be a good singer, you just have to want to have a laugh. Anyway, this is one of my favourite songs. Is it one of my favourite songs? Oh, I hate it when I'm having conversations with myself. Probably shouldn't do that. But Nathan Evans recorded a song called The Wellerman, and it went crazy all over the world, and here it is right now.
1: There once was a ship

Wow, that was great, wasn't it? Big Love by Fleetwood Mac. And before that, we had a sea shanty called the Wellerman. And the Wellerman were actually, it was almost like a mobile supermarket. They were operated out of a port in New Zealand, and they would actually sail out to meet ships with products that they needed to cook and survive with. And so watch this space, because as I get closer to starting this sea shanty group, I'll be a little bit more noisy about it. We've got support from a couple of other local Bunbury-based sea shanty groups, and it should be pretty good, I reckon. Quickly before we go to some sponsor messages, I've got the Men's Shed are holding a stall down at the outside Parton's IGA in the main street of Harvey, and they've got some raffles and some prizes and some stuff like that, but they've also got a bunch of stuff that they've made that would be quite appropriate to give to your dad tomorrow on Father's Day. All funds that they raise are going towards their new shed, which they're hoping to build at some stage in the near future, sort of between the old Italian club and the Harvey Bowls Club. So they've got a stand down there. Go down, have a look, buy something, help them out. They're great blokes, and it's a great organisation. Starting off at 11 o'clock this morning, we've got the Pass Wide and Slow parade, if you like, that's going to drive. Well, they're not going to drive, are they? They're on horses. That's going to ride, and they've got push bikes there as well, and they've got some carriages also. And the idea of it is that they're trying to increase awareness, and it's a global campaign, believe it or not, and we're doing it here in Harvey. How cool is that, right? Love this town. And so it's a global drive to educate road users that things like horses and carriages and push bikes are out there on the roads, and we really need to be a little bit more safe in how we approach them. So that starts at 11. They start forming up about 10:30 near the tennis courts or the old

0: centre. And that's all aligned with Aliwar Bardanar, which is the story of the 28 parrot. So that's another thing you can get down and see. Love this town. There's so much to do.
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2: Thank you very much for that. So, with only a few minutes to go, I'm going to, well, the last song for the day is going to be Goodbye Yellow Brick Road by Elton John. But before I finish up, I'd just like to wish all the dads out there a fantastic day tomorrow. Hope you get spoilt. It's a good day and I don't know. It's good to be appreciated, and that's what tomorrow's for. I'd also like to thank Duncan for dropping me well and truly in it by arranging an interview that I didn't know was happening. Thank you to Michael for letting me do your show for you today. So once Goodbye Yellow Brick Road's done, I'm going to head over to watch the Pass Wide and Slow parade, which is going around town. I think it's just going to be legendary. Hopefully the news, the TV's going to sort of take it up and promote it as well, because I think it's worthwhile doing all over the place. And while I'm there, looking at the start of this parade, I'm going to wander over and have a look at the Highland cattle. Aren't they awesome? And thank you so much to Rob for coming in and having a chat with us. But anyway, that's it for me. We'll see what happens. If I get invited back next week after my little faux pas earlier on today. Here we go. See you later.

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1: Hello, I'm Kim Cartwright. Families are being warned to expect higher prices for produce as farm workers from overseas struggle to get visas. The so-called go slow is affecting skilled ag workers as well as working holiday makers. Shadow Federal Agriculture Minister Darren Chester says the pause is hurting.
2: Australian families are already experiencing a cost of living crisis, and now this uncertainty for Australian farmers is adding to their own risks at a time when they were already under pressure due to the fuel and fertiliser prices. Now, farmers weren't consulted about the decision to go slow on visa applications, and I don't think the government understands the full impacts.
1: Toxic mushroom cook Erin Patterson's lawyers claim a juror or jury keeper leaked information to the media, claiming one of the jurors was allowed to watch a Carlton-Collingwood game during the trial last year. 51-year-old Patterson returned to court yesterday to challenge her life sentence for fatally poisoning three relatives at a family lunch. If her appeal succeeds, the court could overturn her convictions, order a new trial, or acquit her completely. The Coalition and One Nation are both expected to fight Labor's social media regulations to be unveiled next week on the grounds of free speech. The Prime Minister is due to outline a digital duty of care, which would give Australians the right to opt out of social media algorithms. Tech entrepreneurs have also voiced opposition to the reforms. WA is no longer the most affordable state in Australia, according to a new report. RealEstate.com's Housing Affordability Report shows WA's rapid growth in prices means Victoria is now becoming a more affordable place to buy a home. Economist Luke Redman says a WA household earning $130,000 a year could only afford 10% of the homes sold in the 2026 financial year.
3: It's still the second most affordable state in the country because of the relatively higher incomes that occur in the state, which have kind of offset partially the really strong price growth that you've seen in Western Australia recently. It's been driven by an increase in demand.
1: A teenage girl is due in court today, one of two charged over the alleged stabbing in Sydney's West. A 17-year-old girl was hospitalised in a serious condition with multiple stab wounds after a brawl outside a Blacktown school yesterday. Two girls aged 15 and 17 have been charged with affray. The older teen will also face a charge of wounding with intent to cause grievous bodily harm. A man is in custody and two people are injured after a police chase through Perth's northern suburbs. The pursuit ended about 2:30 yesterday afternoon in Doubleview when a utility crashed into a bus at the intersection of Huntress and Scarborough Beach Roads. Witnesses say a man was tasered and arrested after he got out of the utility. A man in his 30s was injured in the incident and a woman in her 30s, a passenger on the bus, has required hospital treatment. A dairy producer from Kajua in Victoria's northeast has been named Footy's favourite farmer for 2026. Elise Hill has been nominated for going above and beyond for her local club in the Upper Murray. She says socialising is important.
4: Because farming can be quite lonely at times. Sometimes you only get out of things what you put into them. So why not be involved in any way you can, even if it's just going along to training night and having a chat with a few of the people there, your neighbours, friends, whoever.
1: This is AIR National News. First up, tennis. The action continues at Flushing Meadows as AIR Sports' Paul Walsh reports.
5: D6 at the Billie Jean King Tennis Centre will see players battling it out for places in the fourth round. Women's third seed Jessica Pegula booked her place with a three-set win over Leila Fernandez from Canada, as did men's number two seed Carlos Alcaraz, who was too good for Wu Zhibing from China, while Arina Sabalenka and Marta Kostyuk were also straight-sets winners. Still to come in the evening session, the much-anticipated return of the Williams sisters to Arthur Ashe Stadium, where they secured the women's doubles titles in 1999 and 2009. That will be followed by the clash between the men's number 8 seed Ben Shelton and Canada's Denis Shapovalov. Paul Walsh for AIR Sport.
1: In AFL, Geelong have ended Carlton's miracle season with a 14-23-107 to 11-8-74 win at the MCG. Blues coach Josh Fraser says after a tough year, they'll be striving for better next year.
6: We certainly don't want to be a club that lives in mediocrity. So again, acknowledgement of the work that's been put in. The players deserve a lot of credit. So do our staff and our coaching group. But we don't want to be a club that is satisfied with finishing eighth.
1: To NRL, Jai Arrow celebrated his 100th game for South Sydney Rabbitohs with an emphatic 50-20 win over the Roosters. It secured the Rabbitohs a home final. Earlier, the Dolphins narrowly defeated Gold Coast Titans 24-20. Australian Independent Radio News.
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My name is Chelsea Oxford. I am in Year 3 at St. Anne's Catholic Primary School, and I want to thank all of the volunteers at Harvey Community Radio for playing great music.

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1: All right, mate. YouTube says it's easy. 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
1: Hello, I'm Kim Cartwright. Australian victim identification specialists will arrive in Nepal today, 10 days after catastrophic floods. The AFP officers will collect DNA samples from the families of missing Australians and work to bring their loved ones home. A team of Australian drone experts has also landed in Kathmandu overnight to assist with rescue efforts. Experts say it's up to all of us to do all we can to prevent the spread of bird flu as case numbers continue to grow. Vaccination programs are underway to protect the country's most vulnerable species against the H5 strain. The vaccine requires two doses to be administered weeks apart, making it difficult to treat wild animals. BirdLife Australia's Sean Dooley says it's still an important tool in protecting certain species.
2: Vaccines aren't going to be the answer, but they can be vital in protecting really precious small populations of critically endangered birds or special birds. But it's going to be impossible to catch wild birds twice.
1: Retired cricketer Will Pukowski has reached a landmark financial settlement with both Cricket Australia and Cricket Victoria after suffering a series of concussions which ended his career. The former gun Victorian batter has secured a confidential payout deal for the brain trauma he suffered before retiring last year. The move sets a precedent that could see a wave of other cases across sporting codes as well as in schools. Tech entrepreneurs are warning government plans to force social media platforms to remove algorithms would be disastrous for Australian online businesses. The federal government is due to outline its digital duty of care, which will require platforms to allow Australians to opt out of algorithms in a bid to reduce exposure to harmful content. New data indicates national housing affordability has fallen to its lowest levels on record. REA Group's annual affordability report found a median income household could purchase just 12% of the properties sold last financial year. Economist Luke Redman says wage growth hasn't kept up with the market.
3: And that's a long-term structural issue that we see nationally. New South Wales in particular is quite constrained with that. As we know, Sydney property prices are quite high and elevated, even though they've come down quite recently, particularly in the more expensive suburbs. But even over the last financial year, that was a really high level.
1: A total fire ban has been declared across Greater Sydney today, with the mercury tipped to cross 30 degrees. Extreme fire conditions are forecast for the region, and a number of hazard reduction burns that were planned for today have been cancelled. Rural Fire Service Commissioner Trent Curtin says several other areas of the state will also be on alert.
4: At a high fire danger, including Illawarra and Shoalhaven, through the Greater Hunter, the North Coast, New England and Northern Slopes. So we want people to take care today and make sure they don't introduce any fire into the landscape and look after themselves and prepare for potential fire danger today.
1: The high-profile Lindsay Clancy triple murder trial in the United States has been declared a mistrial after a Massachusetts jury failed to reach a unanimous verdict. Ms. Clancy was charged with three counts of first-degree murder in the deaths of her three children, with her lawyer arguing she was suffering from postpartum psychosis and could not be held criminally liable. This is AIR National News. It was the end of the line for Carlton's AFL season last night at the MCG, Terry Daniel reports.
5: Geelong has ended Carlton's season 14-23-107 to 11-8-74. The Cats missed a number of opportunities to blow the margin out in the second half, but settled for the 33-point win in the end. Geelong will head to Perth to take on the Fremantle Dockers. Geelong's midfielder Bailey Smith already preparing for next week on Fox Footy.
6: He'll only be better the next run, and I think it's Freo, so ready for that. And they'll obviously bounce back after a disappointing outing, so watch that. And yeah, hopefully we can go over there and put them away, but you never know, so it'll be hard.
1: Newly appointed Maroons coach Darius Boyd says Billy Slater has left the squad in a great place. One of Origin's greatest try scorers is no stranger to coaching, enjoying recent success with the Queensland under-19 side. When it comes to the Maroons, Boyd says there's no need to reinvent the wheel.
7: You know, it's not broken, so don't fix it. It's about putting my spin on it. Have those conversations with a lot of those key people in my life that have the best interest for Queensland to make sure that myself and the squad, you know, continue on that legacy and do Queensland and the state proud.
1: In NRL last night, the South Sydney Rabbitohs secured a home final, beating Sydney Roosters 50-20 at Sydney's football stadium. Earlier, the Dolphins narrowly defeated the Gold Coast Titans 24-20 on the Gold Coast. In the NBL Blitz, Melbourne United defeated Perth Wildcats by 15 points. The Sydney Kings too good for New Zealand Breakers. Australian Independent Radio News.
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9: Thanks for joining me for another episode of Blues, Roots and Boots, a show that aims to bring you what is new and what is not so new from those who are known and not so known from Australia and the world in the fields of blues, roots and country music. 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

Our opening artist this week is Felicity Urquhart and Josh Cunningham with the track called Lifeline from their latest album, Everything Around You. They're touring currently, doing a bunch of East Coast dates that takes in the Gympie Muster and a stack of little intimate venues up and down the coast, including at Old Bar, the Woolen Bar and Tintin Bar, to name just a couple. And if you haven't seen them, then try and do so. They are wonderfully personable and they create a warm show with some of the best folky, bluesy Americana around, plus great harmonies and fantastic storytelling. Hi, and welcome to the heart journey that is Blues Roots and Boots for this week. There's an interview with Andrew Swift, who's just released his new single, Brick by Brick, and we talked to him about that, his work in progress, a bluegrass-inspired album, and his huge success with his 2025 album, Lucky Stars. In addition to Andrew Swift, there's music from Grace Potter, Mississippi Breakdown, Brandy Caroline, Route 33, with James Blundell, Sam Buckley, The Washboard Union, and the B. Christopher Band, with Austrian bluesman, now resident of Austin, Texas, Ulrich Ellison, also making an appearance. Indeed, it's Ulrich Ellison up next with a funky bluesy track called Rhythm is a Healer from his album Momentum.

all the way from Canada. It's the Washboard Union, a country band based in Vancouver. They've just recently released their fifth studio album, Westerly, which comes on the back of their highly successful and award-winning album, Everbound. Since forming in 2016, they've earned themselves 9 Canadian Country Music Awards, including winning Band of the Year 3 years in a row. We just heard Whiskey Wings from the Washboard Union, and it's their latest release. And while we're in Canada, let's check out another artist from that part of the world, Brandy Caroline. We can claim a little of her as she has an Australian connection, having obtained her Master's in Music through Melbourne University. She's an acclaimed bass player as well as vocalist, teacher and clothes designer. Coming up is her latest release, Prairie Queen.

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2: My guest is someone who's already achieved quite a lot on the country music scene with his last album, his fourth, Lucky Stars, debuting at number one on the Australian ARIA Country Album Charts and number two on the Country Album Charts, so those charts that include all releases. He's been releasing catchy songs with his definitive vocals in that country rock lane, but he's stretching his wings a bit, and we're going to talk about that with Andrew Swift. Welcome.
3: Thank you so much. It's great to be here.
2: Now, in the intro, I commented that you're stretching your wings a bit. Let's talk about how.
3: Yeah, I decided that I wanted to do a bluegrass project. I've been talking about it for years, and I finally bit the bullet. It was meant to just be a side project while I continued releasing normal, you know, the normal trajectory we were on with the commercial, you know, country rock sounding stuff. But as soon as I got into the studio, we had one day in the studio and I was far too excited about it all. And I said, no, this is where my focus is right now. Let's do a full album and let's do it right. So that's been my year so far.
2: Fantastic. Now, your new song, Brick by Brick, is solid as. I mean, it's great feel. But that intro with the sort of Seven Bridges Road-like reference point, let's talk about how Brick by Brick came together, Brick by Brick.
3: Yeah, it's funny you mentioned the intro. A couple of people have mentioned the intro, and it's funny because I had a member of my team that I sort of bounced things off who said, I'm not sure, I love the song, not sure about the intro though. I'm glad we kept it in because it's been a bit of a talking point. But Brick by Brick came about because we were doing a co-write at my house one day. Melanie Dyer and Jackson James happened to be staying with me for the weekend, and Greta Zilla lives not far away. We'd organised to have a big write with all of us, including myself and my fiance Simone. And we sat around the dining room table and we started sort of having a bit of a chat about things and started writing. And it immediately had a bit of a bluegrass vibe, which none of us were expecting. I had known that I'd wanted to do a bluegrass project for a while, so I very quickly called dibs. I said, I think I'll hold on to this one if I could. So, but I mean, it's a song that, you know, is about a few of us in that ride had been hurt by someone. We'd been burnt. We'd given them a couple of chances and they continued to do wrong by us. So that's sort of where the song came from. A bit of a therapeutic thing, I guess.
2: Right. And that's what it means to you, a bit of a catharsis?
3: Yeah, absolutely. You know, it's, you always have to be careful when you do wrong by a songwriter because it's going to end up in a song. It's you know, I've often joked you should never date a singer-songwriter unless, you know, when the breakup happens, if you break up, that it's going to end up in a song. And, you know, there's been times I should have taken my own advice, but here we are.

0: I didn't get an opportunity to talk with you about 2025's Lucky Stars. What's the story of Lucky Stars? And say songs like Oh Valentine or Neon Queen or Kickin' Tires, for instance.
1: Well, I mean, Lucky Stars is, summed up the album pretty well. I'm very grateful to be where I'm at in life. It wasn't that long ago that I was fixing caravans for a living, and my love life hadn't been going amazingly. Whereas now, you know, I've got a beautiful partner. We've been together 6.5 years, and we bought a house together a couple of years ago, and now we've got a little girl together as well. So, and I've also got two stepsons. So we've, you know, we've got the happy family and the home, and you know, it's you know, something I'm very happy to be a part of. It's you know, so much easier to write when you're miserable. I wanted to capture a moment in my life where I'm very happy and try and put that in a record. So, but I mean, those three songs you mentioned are very, very different sort of backgrounds to them. Like, Oh Valentine is where the title of the album came from, with Lucky Stars. There's a line in there, Oh Valentine is our daughter's name, and that's a duet that we wrote together with our friend Phil Barton. I wanted a duet with Simone on that record because she's such a huge part of why I'm happy, you know, in my life right now. And so we wrote this little song for our girl before she was born, just almost like a little letter from mum and dad for what we hope her life will be. And then Kickin' Tires is a nostalgic feeling song for me about growing up in a small town and, you know, finding ways to kill time, especially in those teen years where you're angsty to get out of town, you know. And then Neon Queen was just a very fun write with Ella Hooper from Killing Heidi and Lindsay Rhymes as part of a songwriting retreat we were all a part of. And it was just, you know, when we were writing it, we just were picturing, you know, the girls on Broadway in Nashville and CMC Rocks and stuff, where, you know, these girls getting dressed up in all their cowgirl stuff and going for a big night out in the town. And it was just like, long live the Neon Queen, sort of. That was the vibe of it.
0: Right. Now, you mentioned that, you know, you've been focusing on your daughter and your family, and that sort of vibe comes through in Lucky Stars. But I also noted that you're heading on the roads very shortly, or if not already. And I was wondering just about how life on the road challenges life at home.
1: This is something that I'm finding out in the moment. So I've toured pretty much consistently for 10 years, and then the last 6 months or so I've been at home, barely doing any shows. You know, we had some big dynamic changes in our house this year, where my partner got herself a job. She graduated from uni last year and started a career this year, and I'm so proud of her. And it just means that I have responsibilities with Valentine as a stay-home dad. So now that, you know, I've announced the tour, we're seeing how that dynamic works with me being away on the weekends. But so far, so good. I mean, if anything, it's harder for me to be away from Valentine, you know, like I feel like she's my little buddy. That's who I spend the majority of my time with, is with a one-year-old who's a sassy one-year-old, for that matter, you know.
0: Yeah, nothing like a sassy one-year-old. Now, the thing is that, and I get it, I totally get it, but there's obviously almost like a demand on Australian singers to write for the American market. Is that, do you feel that yourself? Do you feel that draw? And if so, how do you deal with that?
1: A little bit. Even, you know, the song you mentioned before, Kickin' Tires, is spelt with the American spelling. Because when we were writing that song, we were writing it on a writing retreat in Nashville with American writers. I was the only Australian in the group. And we weren't sure at the time who was going to pick it up and record it. I think when I write, I don't particularly write for an American market or an Australian market. I write, I guess if I'm writing for anyone other than myself, it's for a universal audience. I want songs that people can relate to. You know, there are plenty of times where there's still, you know, I mentioned things that are probably a little more Australian. Like in my song Head Full of Honey, we talk about, you know, having a Kingswood, you know. It's
0: Well, that's going back a while, though, isn't it? A Head Full of Honey.
1: Yeah,
0: So
1: that's
0: a great song too, by the way.
1: Thank you, thank you.
0: Yeah.
1: But I feel like I think when you're writing, especially when you're doing co-writing, you're never quite sure who might pick the song up to record it, whether you're going to record it yourself or it will be pitched to someone else. So you kind of need to keep it a little bit universal, in that sense. Without, I mean, if you're writing for an Australian market, by all means, make it as Australian as you want. If you're keeping it open for anyone to pick up and record, then you sort of need to either lean towards the American market or keep it universal.

0: Are there plans to tour within America?
1: I mean, I'd love to. It's a bit tricky at the moment. Even most of this tour is Victorian based. There's only a few weekends interstate. So, I've always loved the idea of touring the States. I have done some shows over there in the past. But it would need to be the right opportunity, ideally, where I can, take the family on the road with me, or, we can really make an adventure out of it. But I'd love to get back over there. And honestly, with the new album and the new sound, I'd love it if it does open up some opportunities for me over there.
0: Okay. So given that you've touched on the idea of the new album, let's talk a little bit about that. I don't know how much you can actually say, but but you might be able to say where it's up to.
1: I can tell you where it's up to, yeah, for sure. I actually don't have a release date yet. I've got meetings coming up with the label to work out when we can sort of, do a bit of planning with single releases and album. But the plan for me is to have the album out early next year sometime, in the first half of next year. But with the plan of dribbling out a couple of singles along the way. So I can tell you that we've started work on 7 songs. I'd like to have at least 10. It's a slower process than usual for me because of the stay-home dad duties. I then, Thursdays and Fridays, Valentine's in daycare, and then I need to make sure that align, if we're in the studio, that needs to align up when my producer's available as well and I'm not on the road. So there's a bit to juggle, but, we're getting there slowly.
0: Fantastic. Andrew Swift, as we wind up, I wonder if you could introduce your latest.
1: Absolutely. Thank you for having me. My name is Andrew Swift, and this is my new song, Brick by Brick.
0: Andrew Swift, all the best for the new album. All the best with you, your partner, and your beautiful daughter. And I guess the wedding date will be announced soon.
1: It's happening in November. I've got to organise that as well.
0: Well done. Thank you very much for your time. Much appreciated.
1: Thank you for having me. Thank you.

0: Hi, my name is Jimmy Murphy and I love being here in Harvey Mylop because of the community. I always enjoy tuning in to Harvey Community Radio 96.5 FM. It's your town talking.
1: Across Australia, you're listening to Blues, Roots and Boots with Johnny D.

Jock Barnes and Trent McArdle make up the country rock Americana duo Route 33, who are based out of Brisbane. On the track we just heard, Blue Collar Man, the legendary James Blundell has teamed up with the outstanding ARIA number one country charting duo. Route 33 have released three studio albums to date, amassed 5 million streams for their music, and in 2025 were the only Australian act invited to perform at the famous Calgary Stampede in Canada. And Cairns is home to Mississippi Shakedown, a trio headed by Jeff Cripps, and Plant You Now, Dig You Later is their latest album release. They established their difference in essentially recording old-school style with a raw, earthy sound, but infuse this with some infectious fun, although the track coming up is more of a foot stomper with dirty guitar sounds in it. Here is The Coldest Heart from The Meanest Man from Mississippi Shakedown.

latest album release. They established their difference in essentially recording old-school style with a raw, earthy sound, but infused this with some infectious fun, although the track coming up is more of a foot stomper with dirty guitar sounds in it. Here is The Coldest Heart from The Meanest Man from Mississippi Shakedown.

The BB Box is getting a workout from bluesman Sam Buckley on that last track called Evil. It comes from Buckley's album, Blue Ocean, and the BB Box refers to a set of notes favoured by the late, great BB King, which create a specific sound.

0: And here we are already.
1: Or at least that's how it feels to me, with the last track for this week coming up. And it's another from Americana folk and rock artist Grace Potter. The track is titled Love Me Not. The lyrics are quite cutting and seeks to explore the difficulties of seeking assurance, or reassurance, from someone unable to give it. Thank you for joining me this week, and I trust you've enjoyed the mix. Beware the dreaded chess lurkey, though. If it gets you, you can write off 3 weeks, so I'm hoping you can avoid it. And with that, and until next time, don't forget to make a great day as we go home to Love Me Not from Grace Potter. When I'm

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1: This is Air News Western Australia. I'm Mark Dransfield. Major crash officers are investigating a fatal crash on Perth's outskirts. Police say a red Mazda 3 sedan was driving along Sawyers Road in Mount Helena around 8:30 last night when it left the road and hit a power pole and rolled. The 20-year-old male driver died at the scene. A 41-year-old man's accused of leading police on a high-speed chase through Perth's northern suburbs overnight. Officers spotted a Holden Statesman being driven recklessly around midnight on the Mitchell Freeway Hepburn Avenue off-ramp. The driver refused to pull over, sparking a pursuit. Police brought the car to a stop in Clarkson. The man's been charged with failing to stop, reckless driving and possession of a controlled weapon. The mother of a 25-year-old man knocked unconscious in an alleged rock-throwing attack says she's shocked by the extent of his injuries. Police say the man was approached by a group of unknown juveniles outside a fast-food restaurant in Falcon on Monday afternoon. During the altercation, he allegedly had rocks thrown at him, which knocked him to the ground. His mother, Chandelle Pomfret, says they're facing significant medical bills.
2: He received a concussion. He's got multiple facial injuries, broken bones, he's got a fractured cheekbone, broken nose. Lips aren't looking great. Extensive dental damage. That's just the physical, as you can understand.
1: A 14-year-old teenager has since been charged with assault occasioning bodily harm. Emergency crews have put out a fire at a house in Nedlands. Firefighters were called to the home on Hill Way around 8:20 this morning and found flames in a room. Paramedics treated a man in his 20s at the scene for smoke inhalation. Fire investigators remain at the house. The federal government's not committed any additional funding for aged care beds following a meeting of state and federal health ministers. Several states have been asking for extra funding to reduce pressure on overwhelmed hospital systems. Federal Health Minister Mark Butler concedes it is a growing issue, but hard decisions have to be made.
3: I said to them again this morning, we increased the number of home care packages last year by 25%. Even with that increase, there's still more and more demand. But frankly, it is difficult for us to increase the number of packages by more than that level and essentially run into labour supply constraints.
1: A street in Albany has been formally recognised as the oldest in WA. Local historian Malcolm Trail says Parade Street is full of history, but says it's important to recognise Indigenous history as well.
4: Albany was an army settlement with convicts, no free settlers in the early days. So they needed to set up a camp and put the convicts to work straight away. So that little bit of street, or that track, I suppose, is part of Parade Street now. And so it is the oldest known street in Western Australia. But I guess we really should probably think before Europeans came here, there were Aboriginal tracks sort of all over the state.
1: WA police say they're aware of footage circulating of a brawl in the stands of Optus Stadium last night. The incident happened between football fans following Fremantle's loss to Hawthorn. Police say no complaints have been made about the altercation and no charges have been laid. In air sport, Dockers coach Justin Longmuir isn't letting their loss to Hawthorn affect their premiership mindset. The Hawks comfortably defeated Frio by 32 points in their qualifying final in Perth. Longmuir says they won't waste their second chance.
5: The reality is, it's a disappointing night, but we've earned the right for a double chance. There's multiple ways you can get to where we want to get to. Yeah, we get another chance at home. Yeah, there's still a path there. So everything we've been working on across the course of the year, we've got to lean into that now.
1: At the US Open Tennis, Perth's Tristan Skulcate has bowed out in the second round for the third year in a row. He lost in four sets to fifth seed and French Open finalist Flavio Caboli, who took the match 3-6, 6-3, 6-4, 7-5. Despite the loss, Skulcate says he's pleased with the level of his tennis at the moment.
6: Yeah, I think it's been a little while since I've put together a few quality matches in a row. I'm glad it happened here at a Grand Slam.
1: This is Air News Western Australia.
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Thanks for tuning in to Harvey Community Radio, 96.5 FM. My name is Michael, and this is What's My Theme, a music show with a different theme every week. And yes, it's great to be back again for another week with What's My Theme this afternoon. Plenty of great music coming up in the next hour. Also a little bit of fun along the way if you want to join in and try and work out what my theme is. I'll normally roughly play about six songs, reveal the theme after that, maybe give you a little clue along the way to see if you can work out what the theme is. Then after that, most of the songs that will take us up to the hour will be pretty much theme related as well. All right, sit back and enjoy today's show. Don't forget, there is no number to call. Don't ring the station because I won't answer the phone. It's just a bit of bragging rights. Wherever you live around the moment, trying to work out what the theme is. If you find the show sometimes a bit hard, you can just enjoy the music. And for those who really want to try and work out what the theme is, well, listen in. I've got six songs for you. All right, let's kick off today. Enjoy the show. Here is song number one. Good luck, everyone, today.

There's a couple of absolute classic songs to start the show off today. I'm not going to tell you who sings them, what's the name of the song. You just never know what I'm going to throw up here and what's my theme. If you just tuned in, my name is Michael and this is a show called What's My Theme. You're going to just try and work out what the actual theme is through these six songs. I'm two songs down with four to go. As always, it could be in the song, could be the song title, the song lyrics, the group, band or artist. But I'm going to say the group, band or artist you can delete from your brain and maybe just concentrate on the songs or what's going in the songs today. There's a little clue for you. All right, let's get the other four songs on for you. We'll play another couple here. Here is song number three.

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It's your town talking.

Harvey Community Radio 96.5 FM. Here we go, we're four songs down with two to go in the Pick My Theme edition today. I did rattle off a little bit of a clue there two songs ago. Just wanted to let you know what we're looking for today in the songs. As I said, it's not the group, band or artist. Concentrate on the songs. It might be something inside the songs. You might be trying to work out what it is. Just try and find, there is a word. We're looking for one word today in amongst all the songs that I'm playing so far. So good luck with it. As I said, I've got two songs to go before I do reveal what today's theme is. I think these next two songs are probably going to give it away. Well, if you've got it already and you think you might know what it is, well done. But two more songs and I will reveal what the theme is. So listen in to the words to these last two songs and you might just get what today's theme is all about. All right, let's get on with song number five.

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It's your town talking.

How far off, I sat and wondered. Started humming a song from 1962. And it's funny how the night moves when you just don't seem to have as much to lose. Strange how the night moves.

0: And there we have our six songs today in the Pick My Theme edition here on What's My Theme. How do you think you went there? Did I give away enough clues there to help you try and work out what the theme is? Try to make it a little bit easier there to try and focus on the songs, what was in the songs, maybe a word inside the songs. All right, a bit tongue-tied there. Well, let's actually reveal today's theme. Well, today's theme is all about the word thunder. And you'll find this word in all the song lyrics today, the word thunder. And it is at least mentioned twice in every song. Sometimes it's mentioned a lot more than others, but yes, we are looking for thunder. But yeah, that's what today's theme is. If you got that correct today and said, yep, I know the answer to all these songs, it's got thunder in the lyrics, well done to you. If you didn't get it, that's fine. We just played some great music for you to listen to. All right, before we go any further, let's just backtrack the first six songs we've played. Song 1, Knock on Wood by Amy Stewart. Song 2 was from Men at Work and their song Down Under. Song 3 was Old Man Down the Road by John Fogerty. Song 4, China Girl by David Bowie. Song 5, Fleetwood Mac there with their song Dreams. And that last song there we played that finished off the last six songs for the What's My Theme edition was a song by Bob Seger and Night Moves. Well, that's pretty much what the theme is all about for the rest of the show as well. All the songs that I've got ready to go before the hour's up will also have the word thunder throughout the song in the lyrics somewhere along the line, and it will be played or mentioned at least twice throughout the song. All right, hope you got that one correct for you. Hope you enjoyed it. That's good. Had fun putting that one together. All right, still to come, we've got a bit of Elton John. We've got Joe Camilleri and the Black Sorrows. And up next, a bit of Pat Benatar with We Belong. 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
3: 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It's your town talking. I've pretty much done enough talking today. It's nearly time for me to say goodbye, but before I do, as the theme was today, it was all about the word thunder in the song lyrics. We heard Elton John there with Guess That's Why They Call It the Blues, Joe Camilleri and the Black Sorrows before that with Chain to the Wheel, and Pat Benatar kicked off that set of songs before the sponsors there with We Belong. We belong to the night and we belong to the thunder. There you go, thunder in the lyrics. That was all what the theme was about today. As it is Wednesday, 1 p.m. This show is also repeated Saturday at 12 noon. If you don't hear it on a Wednesday, you can also hear the repeated version. If it's a Saturday, you probably listen to me right now. But other than that, just like to say thanks for tuning in to What's My Theme. My name is Michael, and I really enjoy putting these themes together here at the radio station. All right, I've got a couple of songs left now, which do have the word thunder throughout the song lyrics. All these last couple of songs I'll try and squeeze in before the news kicks in. We've got a bit of Steppenwolf with Born to be Wild. That may play, it may not. We'll see how we go. Lightning Crashes from Live. That's not a live version. It's from the band Live. And I've got a song for you now from Eddie Rabbit, and it is called I Love a Rainy Night. As you say, all the songs today had the word thunder in it, and that was the theme of today. All right, thanks for tuning in to Hervey Community Radio 96.5 FM. As I said, my time is up. Enjoy your day. Enjoy the rest of the week, and I will catch you next week. Here we go. I'll leave you with a song by Eddie Rabbit, and I Love a Rainy Night.

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1: Hello there, I'm Sean Bindley. The federal government's upcoming digital duty of care is due to face challenges from both the Coalition and One Nation. Labor are expected to outline reforms this week, which could see platforms forced to allow Australians to opt out of algorithms, something tech entrepreneurs claim could negatively impact their online businesses. Liberal Senator Paul Scar says the policy needs to be informed by all stakeholders.
2: We've got to get the balance right. So we've got to make sure we don't over-regulate, that we don't impede on freedom of speech. So we need to see the detail. We need to hear from all the relevant stakeholders and then come up with the best system that's going to provide the best outcome for the Australian people.
1: Data shows housing affordability is falling away for people on low and average incomes. Real Estate Australia claims affordability is at its all-time lowest level, with the average borrower in a position to afford just 12% of properties on the market last financial year. Economist Luke Redmond says the government's 5% deposit scheme has increased competition at the lower end of the market.
3: Because of the removal of income caps, they could be quite relatively high income earners that can show up at the low and middle end of the market, access a 5% deposit scheme and be able to compete and potentially outcompete households that might not have the income level that they do and the borrowing capacity that they do.
1: Calls today for supermarkets to show more responsibility and be crystal clear about the origin of their products. Woolworths brand Hillview Tasty Cheese changed its country of origin to the United States despite its green and gold packaging. Retail watchdog figurehead Ben Bennett says supermarkets should be backing Aussie farmers.
4: We all have a duty to the consumer, and the consumer wants transparency to build trust in the relationship of the purchase. We owe that to the consumer, and I think we should respect the consumer as opposed to the marketing spin, i.e. propaganda, of trying to induce the consumer to have a feeling that it is local when it most definitely is not.
1: Tracks and trails across a number of Sydney's national parks will be closed today as a total fire ban is declared across the region. Extreme fire danger is forecast for Greater Sydney, while a high rating has been declared for the Illawarra and parts of the state's north. Police are calling for witnesses.

0: to a serious motorcycle crash in Western Australia yesterday. Air News' Kim Cartwright reports.
1: Police would like to hear from witnesses to a crash in WA's Mandurah area yesterday afternoon in which a motorcyclist was seriously injured. The 37-year-old was riding a Triumph motorcycle that collided with a blue Ram utility at the Mary Street-McClarty Road T-junction in Halls Head. The 72-year-old driver of the ute wasn't injured. Anyone with information or relevant video is asked to contact Crime Stoppers. Kim Cartwright, Air News.
0: South Australia police are searching for a man after another man was allegedly stabbed in the neck at Glenside last night. It happened at around 9:30. The perpetrator ran off and the victim was taken to hospital with injuries not considered to be life-threatening. The suspect, described as being of Caucasian appearance, aged in his early 20s, about 188 centimetres tall, with a slim build and short brown hair. Police are urging anyone who saw what happened to get in touch with them. This is Air National News. Firstly to AFL, and the Lions go up against the Sydney Swans at the SCG in a qualifying final this afternoon. The Swans go into the match with five of their key players out of action after the recent scandal in which adult entertainers were hired and some players are alleged to have taken illegal drugs. The first bounce is about 10 minutes away. And the Western Bulldogs are in Adelaide ahead of tonight's elimination final against the Crows. First-year Bulldog Connor Butterick has had a breakout season since he joined the club from the Gold Coast. The 25-year-old says learning the various seams of coach Luke Beveridge has been an enjoyable challenge.
2: Yeah, sometimes he loses me a little bit with the other boys. He can ramble on a bit, but he knows what he's talking about, and I think eventually he gets a message across to the boys. Ends up making us want to run through a brick wall.
0: Geelong have ended Carlton's miracle season with their 107-74 win in the elimination final at the MCG last night. Blues coach Josh Fraser says after a tough year, they'll be striving for better in 2027.
3: Tonight was disappointing, and we certainly don't want to be a club that lives in mediocrity. So, again, acknowledgement of the work that's been put in. The players deserve a lot of credit. So do our staff and our coaching group. But we don't want to be a club that is satisfied with finishing eighth.
0: In rugby league, the Dolphins have held on to narrowly defeat the 16th place Titans 24-20 on the Gold Coast last night. Their seventh win on the trot ahead of their maiden final series. Coach Christian Wolfe says they got the result they needed.
4: We need to get a win and we need to come away with no injuries. And we did both those things, so I'm happy.
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Now, it's no good you denying it. I know you enjoyed Gene Genie. That was from 1972. David Bowie originally released as the lead single to his 73 album Aladdin Sane. Ah. It was recorded with the band The Spiders from Mars, the backing band. And they comprised Mick Ronson, Trevor Boulder, and Mick Woodmansee. And according to Bowie, it was a smorgasbord of imagined Americana, with a protagonist inspired by Iggy Pop, and the title being an allusion to author Gene Jeanette. One of Bowie's most famous tracks, it was promoted with a film clip featuring Andy Warhol. Yeah, I remember that. A great track. Here's a little story about ancient surgery. To be precise, ancient surgery with copper plate proves advanced medical knowledge in the past. Rethinking ancient medical practices. Excuse me, I've got a bit of a frog in my throat today. For decades, ancient medicine has often been dismissed as primitive or rudimentary. However, archaeological findings continue to challenge this narrative. One such discovery from Sweden, dating back to between 1260 and 1527, sheds new light on the advanced surgical capabilities of ancient practitioners. A human humerus bone with a copper plate surgically attached indicates not only a successful medical procedure, but also a sophisticated understanding of infection control and healing processes. Healing processes. So archaeologists uncovered a human humerus bone, long bone in the upper arm, that is, with a copper plate fixed over a surgically treated area. The plate wasn't just placed over the bone, it had been surgically integrated, and evidence suggests that the bone healed successfully around it. And this discovery implies the use of tools capable of manipulating both bone and metal, knowledge of post-operative care to ensure the healing. And the time period of this surgery is in the late Middle Ages. So it challenges the belief that such techniques only emerged in the modern medical era. So copper, a natural antiseptic in ancient medicine. The use of copper in this surgical procedure was likely intentional and medicinal. Even in ancient times, copper's antimicrobial and antiviral properties were recognized. Historical records from civilizations like ancient Egypt, Greece, and Rome show copper being used to sterilize wounds, purify water, and treat skin infections. So copper's effectiveness in killing bacteria, viruses, and fungi, would have made it an ideal material for surgical applications. Wow, amazing, isn't it? Especially in an era before modern antibiotics, its use here points to an early understanding of antisepsis, possibly even a proto-germ theory, where infection was linked to contaminated wounds and dirty environments. Bone healing around the copper plate, evidence of success, it says here. What truly astonishes researchers is the healing bone tissue surrounding the copper plate, and this proves that the patient survived the surgery. The body did not reject the copper implant, and healing occurred naturally without modern medications. Yeah, I'm just glad I wasn't around then. But even so, I suspect the chap who had that was glad he survived it.

I must confess to not actually knowing that song. I do know the Rogue Traders. The song was called I Never Liked You. I thought the title was great, so I had to put it on. The song was released as the album's second single in Australia in January 2008. It was reached number 9 on the Australian Singles Chart. And according to lead singer Natalie Bessingthwaite, I Never Liked You began as a song about Cinderella, but that didn't go anywhere. James Ash has described the song as a reaction to endless love songs on the radio, and said that he wanted to do something opposite. I like to think of it as a anti-breakup song, he said. I never liked you. Great. Nanotechnology, that's what this is about, I think, anyway. It's a fairly old study, this one. I just happened to find Manchester AC, UK ABC. New research shows graphene can filter its common salts from water to make it safe to drink. Findings could lead to affordable desalination technology. And there's a lot of desalination systems out there. Most of them are really power-intensive. So graphene oxide membranes have attracted considerable attention as promising candidates for new filtration technologies. Now, the much sought-after development of making membranes capable of sieving common salts has been achieved. So new research demonstrates the real-world potential of providing clean drinking water for millions of people who struggle to access adequate clean water resources or sources. The new findings from a group of scientists at the University of Manchester, and as I say, this is a few years old now, the journal Nature Nanotechnology. Previously, graphene oxide membranes have shown exciting potential for gas separation and water filtration. So these graphene oxide membranes developed at the National Graphene Institute have already demonstrated the potential of filtering out small nanoparticles, organic molecules, and even large salts. Until now, however, they couldn't be used for sieving common salts used in desalination technologies, which require even smaller sieves. Previous research at the University of Manchester found that if immersed in water, graphene oxide membranes became slightly swollen and smaller salts flow through the membrane along with water, but larger ions or molecules are blocked. So the Manchester group have now further developed these graphene membranes and found a strategy to avoid the swelling of the membrane when exposed to water. So the pore size in the membrane can be precisely controlled, which can sieve common salts out of salty water and make it safe to drink. That's a pretty amazing thing. As realization of scalable membranes with uniform pore size down to atomic scale is a significant step forward and will open new possibilities for improving the efficiency of desalination technology. And that was Professor Rahul Ravindran Nair. Yes, and it's a remarkable study. It's very, very worth your while looking at this, because I'm hoping that it'll be available around the world very, very soon.

0: Oh, that is Stumptown there. You know, read it in the Rolling Stone, so it must be true. Oh, I think, Dr. Hook did something about the Rolling Stone. Shall I see if I can find that one and put on for you? Yeah, why not?
1: I don't believe it. Don't touch me. Hey, Ray. Hey, Sugar. Tell them who we are.
2: Well, we're big rock singers. We got gold.

There we go, back to back, Rolling Stone. That, of course, was Dr. Hook and the Medicine Show from way back in the 60s, late 60s, early 70s. Ooh, don't know quite. But suffice to say, after that particular track, they did get their photo on the cover of the Rolling Stone. Something weird popped up on my Facebook the other day. I mean, quite often happens, really, but this is a vintage ad which shows a product for Arden Wienus Cadmium Enriched Meat Softener. Good heavens. So basically, if your meat wasn't soft enough, and there's a photograph, a terrible photograph of a baby with this green-looking liquid being poured over a burger. And it says, Meat Softener, the only cadmium-enriched meat softening syrup. Well, I'll be. It says here it may be fictitious, although this meat softener promotion is likely the most popular of the Arden Wienus ads. And a putatively offered pre-toasted toast and wienut butter to the grocery buying public. The same girl was advertising all of these things at Wienus. And it's all to do, I'm not sure where it came from, but somebody thought this stuff up. While none of these products actually existed, these images were all based on real vintage advertisements. And they've managed to dig up the source images for wienut butter and pre-toasted toast. But the source of the meat softener ad is still unknown. And what's wrong with pre-toasted toast anyway? I don't understand what that'd be a problem. And, Wienus butter was made from a 1952 advertisement for a Peter Pan peanut butter, and the pre-toasted toast was created from another 50s advertisement that promoted the use of DuPont cellophane to keep bread fresh. Well, there you go. If you see these ads, you'll see what I mean about very, very peculiar. I'm not sure whether there was a sense of humour involved or whether somebody's a little bit tragic. Could be either.

probably recognise Guns N' Roses from that. I had to trim a minute off the front and about 3.5 minutes off this back end, and it's still going, as you can hear in the background there. Isn't it wonderful? I was trying to get you some Guns N' Roses, but it's from the album, the live album, and that's probably a 7.5 minute song by the sound of it. Yeah, Paradise City from Guns N' Roses there. Anyway, I think I probably better find some information about it if I can. There's got to be some information about it. What does it say? It was released in January 1989, and it's the only song on the album to feature a synthesizer. So the song peaked at number 5 in the Billboard Hot 100, becoming the band's third single to reach the top 10. It was number 6 in the UK singles chart. It also topped the Irish singles chart. I bet you it wasn't 8 minutes long then, though. What would you name a planet if you happened to discover one? Yeah, I mean, if it was one that you thought may contain life. You'd call it, I don't know, Mirabelle or Phantasmagorical 5 or I don't know. But anyway, this planet they've called K251b, I think. Or K281b. Yeah, K218b. There we are. Yeah, this is a catchy one, isn't it? Scientists have found new but tentative evidence that a faraway world orbiting another star may be home to life. So a Cambridge team studying the atmosphere of planet K218b has detected signs of molecules on which Earth are only produced by simple organisms. Which on Earth are only produced by organisms. And this is the second and more promising time chemical associated with life have been detected in the planet's atmosphere by NASA's James Webb Telescope. Team and independent astronomers stress that more data is needed to confirm these results. The lead professor, Niku Madhusudan, told me that apparently that his lab that he hopes to obtain the clinching evidence very soon on this. This is a... what site is it? It's a BBC News site. Here we are. Now, apparently it's 2.5 times the size of Earth and is 700 trillion miles, or 124 light years away from us. It may take a little while to get there. A distance far beyond, says, what any human could travel in a lifetime. Yes, I think so. Apparently this telescope is just so powerful that it can analyse the chemical composition of the planet's atmosphere from the light that passes through the small red sun that it orbits. The Cambridge group has found that the atmosphere seemed to contain the chemical signature of at least one of two molecules that are associated with life. Dimethyl sulfide, or DMS, and dimethyl disulfide, DMDS. On Earth, these gases are produced by marine phytoplankton and bacteria. Professor Madhusudan said he was surprised by how much gas was apparently detected during a single observation window. So the amount we estimate of this gas in the atmosphere is 1,000 times higher than what we have on Earth. So it could be a very different planet to ours. Let's hope it does contain life.

1980, that was released. Yeah, there we go. 1980, Atomic by Blondie. Obviously, it was widely considered one of Blondie's best songs. In 2017, Billboard ranked the song number 6 on their list of 10 greatest Blondie songs. And in 2021, The Guardian ranked the song number 2 on their list of the 20 greatest Blondie songs. Anyway, it was Atomic and I liked it. Sadly, since I wrote this note, Ozzy Osbourne has left us and will sing no more. But this was about Sharon Osbourne, and she recalls having Robin Williams visit her and tell jokes while she had cancer. And I felt bad about leaving her in their house, so I asked Robin Williams if he'd come and see her, said the Black Sabbath rocker, or Ozzy Osbourne, but he had to go. She was struggling with cancer. Her spirits were raised by an unexpected visitor. During the latest episode of the Osbournes podcast, Sharon and husband Ozzy recalled how Williams cheered up for a few hours one day following a 2002 cancer diagnosis. I didn't know anything about that. He said he felt bad about leaving her in the house, as I say, so he asked Robin Williams if he'd come and see her. There we go. People are far more than you expect them to be, aren't they, at times? She looked back at the meeting with immense appreciation. I was so cold in awe of his talent and his kindness. He came in and got into bed with me and told jokes for a couple of hours. It wasn't just like he popped his head round the door and said, "Hi, how are you doing?" It was a good 2 hours of me, and he was amazing. Williams apparently died by suicide at age 63. Which I do recall, I was mortified at the time, because what an amazing talent he was. And from one great lady to another, this is about Hedy Lamarr. I remember my mum talking about Hedy Lamarr. She was a great fan of hers. Hedy Lamarr was apparently an Austrian-American actress and inventor who pioneered the technology that would one day form the basis for today's Wi-Fi, GPS and Bluetooth communication systems. As a natural, been widely on the big screen in films like Samson and Delilah, White Cargo, society has long ignored her inventive genius. She was originally Hedwig Eva Kaiser, born in Vienna in Austria in 1914 into a well-to-do Jewish family. An only child, she received a great deal of attention from her father, a bank director, and a curious man who inspired her to look at the world with open eyes. He would often take her for long walks where he would discuss the inner workings of different machines, like the printing press or streetcars. These conversations guided Lamarr's thinking. At only 5 years of age, she could be found taking apart and reassembling her music box to understand how the machine operated. Meanwhile, Lamarr's mother was concert pianist and introduced her to the arts, placing her in both ballet and piano lessons from a young age. Her brilliant mind was ignored and her beauty took center stage when she was discovered by director Max Reinhardt at age 16. She studied with him in Berlin. It wasn't until 32 that she gained some recognition as an actress for her role in the controversial film Ecstasy. Anyway, she went on to become a very, very, very famous actress. Anyway, and as I say, she was introduced to Louis B. Mayer, MGM Studios, and that was when she sort of got into Hollywood. But the whole invention thing, most people don't understand that she was actually such a clever woman. She was indeed a genius. As the gears in her inventive mind continued to turn, she once said, "Improving things comes naturally to me." She went on to create an upgraded stoplight and a tablet that dissolved in water to make a soda similar to Coca-Cola. However, her most significant invention was engineered as the United States geared up to enter World War II. And that was, she met a George Antheil at a dinner party. He was another quirky yet clever force to be reckoned with, known for his writing, film scores, and experimental music compositions. He shared the same inventive spirit as Lamarr. So they talked about a variety of topics, but of their greatest concern was the looming war. Hedy said that she did not feel very comfortable sitting there in Hollywood and making lots of money when there were things were in such a state. Look,
I could go on forever about this young lady, but she was quite incredible. Well worth a read if you're interested in seeing how things came about. I finally got to the crux of this thing. It says here, the two came up with an extraordinary new communication system used with the intention of guiding torpedoes to their targets in war. The system involved the use of frequency hopping amongst radio waves, with both transmitter and receiver hopping to new frequencies together. Doing so prevented the interception of the radio waves, thereby allowing the torpedo to find its intended target. After its creation, Lamar and Antheil sought a patent and military support for this invention. So that's just one of the things that they were known for, or Hedy Lamar was known for.

Now, I didn't know he did that song either. That was Joe Cocker from a long time ago. And that was a Bob Marley song, Could You Be Loved? Did quite a good job of it, really. There we go. He can do reggae as well. It's an interesting little story. It's about... apparently, Allied pilots bombed an aerodrome, a dummy aerodrome that the Germans have been building. It says here, a story from the Second World War, often told and retold by fans of military history, had it that German forces built decoy fake wooden airfields to deceive enemy pilots. So Allied forces, on learning of the plot, retaliated by dropping fake wooden bombs as a joke. And the tale goes that the Germans meticulously built a fake airfield in occupied Holland, complete with hangars, oil tanks, guns, emplacements, vehicles and aircraft, all made out of wood, to fool pilots of the Royal Air Force and Allied forces into targeting the decoy instead of real airfields. But instead of that, of course,

true, there is a wooden bomb that was found. And you're going to have to find out for yourselves, aren't you? Because I can't get to the truth of it here. There are lots of different sites saying that it is true. I'm leaving it up to you.

Oh, look, another 6 minute song, but I wasn't going to cut that one short. Bow River, Cold Chiseled. You know, I might put another one on for you before I head off. Look after everyone around you, would you? Cheers.

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1: Hello there, I'm Sean Bindley. Australian Federal Police victim identification specialists are arriving in Nepal 10 days after the flood disaster. Nelson Scott is in Kathmandu.
2: Relatives of Australians still missing following the Nepal flood disaster are providing DNA samples to help bring their loved ones home. AFP victim identification specialists will touch down here today to help bring closure to the families. A team of Australian drone experts landed in Kathmandu overnight and are now assisting with rescue efforts. In a positive development, two workers have been rescued alive after being trapped for 9 days in hydropower tunnels. Nepali authorities pulled the men out of the facility as bystanders cheered. Hundreds of other employees remain missing across plants in the country's north. Nelson Scott, Kathmandu.
1: A weapons analysis has concluded that a strike on a wedding celebration in southern Iran on Tuesday was likely the result of a direct hit by a US munition, rather than a ricochet from another target or an errant Iranian air defence missile. The death toll from the strike has risen to 5 after a 22-year-old woman died in hospital. Amongst the dead, a 4-year-old boy. US Vice President J.D. Vance says Washington is investigating but hasn't admitted responsibility. The Pentagon claims it never targets civilians. Nick Harper reports from Washington.
3: They certainly haven't said that this was a US munition that hit this wedding party. We heard from the US Vice President J.D. Vance on Thursday. He was speaking about the issue. He said that investigation was ongoing. He said that the US was investigating because obviously we care. He said we want to know what happened. As for the Pentagon, they have also said that investigation is ongoing, and they have reiterated that the US never targets civilians.
1: In air health news, more than half of all Australians believe those who lose someone to suicide aren't getting the support they need during the grieving process. Wesley Mission says with one death affecting up to 135 people, many are left carrying a profound, isolated sense of loss. Chief Executive Stu Cameron says it's important that those impacted are able to share their grief.
4: Grief can be a desperately lonely experience and often carried with a sense of shame, of guilt, of anger, all sorts of emotions. And those emotions are best expressed and shared in the company of others.
1: Three people are facing nearly 100 drug trafficking charges following two police operations in Brisbane South. A search warrant at a South Brisbane home led to the discovery of illicit drugs, cash and paraphernalia, with two women charged with a combined 82 offences. Meanwhile, a 36-year-old male driver is facing 12 charges after he was caught speeding with drugs in Sunnybank Hills. He's expected to front court on Monday. And Brisbane ferries have halted this morning as the city prepares for river fire. Georgia Kondak reports.
5: 24-hour strike action is now underway, with union workers suspending all services all day. The action coincides with the city's biggest event of the year, expected to attract thousands of people. Last year alone, more than 25,000 people used the CityCat services. The industrial action comes as pay negotiations between the Maritime Union and River City Ferries remains ongoing. Brisbane City Council are providing additional trains and buses to help transport people around the event. Georgia Kondek, Brisbane.
1: This is Air National News. In the first of today's AFL games, 13 minutes into the first quarter, and it's the Swans 15 leading the Premiers 2. It's do or die for the Crows tonight. They go into the elimination final against the Bulldogs' favourites, and there is plenty at stake, with the build-up to the match dominated by reports that coach Matthew Nick's career is also on the line. Nick says he's concentrating on tonight's big game and not his career.
6: Well, because the focus for me at the moment's footy. As I mentioned, you know, the belief we've got as a playing group and a staff off the back of a 12 months' worth of work since we were last in this position puts us in a really good spot. And so our focus is right on what we're going to do this Saturday night.
1: Last night, Geelong ended Carlton's dream season with the margin 33 points. In rugby league today, a close one in Auckland. After 25 minutes, Manly 12, lead the Wires 10. And the Dolphins have held on to narrowly defeat the 16th place Titans 24-20 on the Gold Coast. It's their seventh win on the trot ahead of a maiden finals appearance. In the later game, the Rabbitohs delivered an emphatic 50-20 victory over the Roosters. Australian Independent Radio News.
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1: Hello, and my name is Leslie Ugel, and you're listening to Harvey Radio. 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

0: Some of the best things in life can be hiding right there in plain sight. Jenny's Shoes and Fashions is one of those shops. Come on down to the main street of Harvey and you'll find Jenny and the crew in there with the most amazing range of shoes and fashions for both men and women. If Jenny hasn't got it, it's not worth wearing. Come on into the main street of Harvey, make yourself known to Jenny and her team, and I'm sure that you'll be very impressed. Thanks very much to Jenny Shoes and Fashions for being an amazing sponsor of Harvey Community Radio.
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1: This is Air News Western Australia. I'm Mark Dransfield. Major crash officers are investigating a fatal crash on Perth's outskirts. Police say a red Mazda 3 sedan was driving along Sawyers Road in Mount Helena around 8:30 last night when it left the road and hit a power pole and rolled. The 20-year-old male driver died at the scene. A 41-year-old man's accused of leading police on a high-speed chase through Perth's northern suburbs overnight. Officers spotted a Holden Statesman being driven recklessly around midnight on the Mitchell Freeway Hepburn Avenue off-ramp. The driver refused to pull over, sparking a pursuit. Police brought the car to a stop in Clarkson. The man's been charged with failing to stop, reckless driving and possession of a controlled weapon. The mother of a 25-year-old man knocked unconscious in an alleged rock-throwing attack says she's shocked by the extent of his injuries. Police say the man was approached by a group of unknown juveniles outside a fast-food restaurant in Falcon on Monday afternoon. During the altercation, he allegedly had rocks thrown at him, which knocked him to the ground. His mother, Chandelle Pomfret, says they're facing significant medical bills.
2: He received a concussion. He's got multiple facial injuries, broken bones. He's got a fractured cheekbone, broken nose. Lips aren't looking great. Extensive dental damage. That's just the physical, as you can understand.
1: A 14-year-old teenager has since been charged with assault occasioning bodily harm. Emergency crews have put out a fire at a house in Nedlands. Firefighters were called to the home on Hill Way around 8:20 this morning and found flames in a room. Paramedics treated a man in his 20s at the scene for smoke inhalation. Fire investigators remain at the house. The federal government's not committed any additional funding for aged care beds following a meeting of state and federal health ministers. Several states have been asking for extra funding to reduce pressure on overwhelmed hospital systems. Federal Health Minister Mark Butler concedes it is a growing issue, but hard decisions have to be made.
3: I said to them again this morning, we increased the number of home care packages last year by 25%. Even with that increase, there's still more and more demand. But frankly, it is difficult for us to increase the number of packages by more than that level and essentially run into labour supply constraints.
1: A street in Albany has been formally recognised as the oldest in WA. Local historian Malcolm Trail says Parade Street is full of history, but says it's important to recognise Indigenous history as well.
4: Albany was an army settlement with convicts, no free settlers in the early days, so they needed to set up a camp and put the convicts to work straight away. So that little bit of street, or that track, I suppose, is part of Parade Street now, and so it is the oldest known street in Western Australia. But I guess we really should probably think before Europeans came here, there were Aboriginal tracks sort of all over the state.
1: WA police say they're aware of footage circulating of a brawl in the stands of Optus Stadium last night. The incident happened between football fans following Fremantle's loss to Hawthorn. Police say no complaints have been made about the altercation and no charges have been laid. In air sport, Dockers coach Justin Longmuir isn't letting their loss to Hawthorn affect their premiership mindset. The Hawks comfortably defeated Frio by 32 points in their qualifying final in Perth. Longmuir says they won't waste their second chance.
5: The reality is a disappointing night, but we've earned the right for a double chance. There's multiple ways you can get to where we want to get to. Yeah, we get another chance at home. Yeah, there's still a path there. So everything we've been working on across the course of the year, we've got to lean into that now.
1: At the US Open Tennis, Perth's Tristan Skulcate has bowed out in the second round for the third year in a row. He lost in four sets to fifth seed and French Open finalist Flavio Caboli, who took the match 3-6, 6-3, 6-4, 7-5. Despite the loss, Skulcate says he's pleased with the level of his tennis at the moment.
6: Yeah, I think it's been a little while since I've put together a few quality matches in a row. I'm glad it happened here at a Grand Slam.
1: This is Air News Western Australia.
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And that was Dolly Parton with Jolene, Ella Langley with Choosing Texas, Give a Little Love by the Judds, Anita Cochran with One of Those Days, and Cody Johnson with On My Way to You. 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I'm Leslie Ugel, and it's your town talking.

And that was Come Early Morning by Don Williams, Dan and Shay with All to Myself, Dave Dudley with 6 Days on the Road, The Chicks with You Were Mine, and Dwight Yoakam with Turn It On, Turn It Up and Turn Me Loose. 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

And that was Nothing to Do Town by Dylan Scott, Hello Walls by Farron Young, Florida Georgia Line with Simple, George and Jean with I've Got $5 and It's Saturday Night, and George Strait with Every Little Honky Tonk Bar. 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
1: Hello there, I'm Sean Bindley. Australian drone operators will begin scouring the disaster zone in Nepal in the hope of finding more survivors. 36 Australians remain unaccounted for after flash flooding devastated remote parts of the nation. Two people were rescued last night from a hydropower tunnel after being trapped for 10 days. Nelson Scott is in Kathmandu. He says Nepali officials are deciding where to best deploy Australian resources.
2: They'll be pushing for the drones to be concentrated in the areas where missing Australians were last known to be, particularly at the immigration border complex and the last known location of the Himalayan Glacier Adventures Group, which was in the Rasua district, one of the worst hit.
1: The federal government insists it's taking action to address housing affordability, which has fallen to its lowest level in Australia. New data shows households earning $125,000 are only able to afford 12% of homes sold in the country. Three consecutive rate increases are being blamed for the fall in affordability. Senior Labor Minister Chris Bowen says the government understands how difficult it is for young people to get into the market.
3: That's why we're acting. That's why we're making big, controversial changes to the tax treatment of housing to try and give young people in particular, all first-time buyers, but young people in particular, a shot. You can't get a shot if house prices continue to go up by 400%.
1: Meanwhile, the Energy Minister is welcoming new figures showing more electric vehicles were sold last month than petrol cars. More than 27,000 new EVs were sold in August, compared to just under 26,000 petrol cars and 18,000 diesel. Mr. Bowen says Australians have more choices because of changes the government introduced.
3: The new vehicle efficiency standards that were brought into place by the Albanese government are requiring car companies to send us better, cheaper to run cars for the first time. We were the only country, major country, outside Russia without these standards. The Albanese government fixed it.
1: A coalition senator is defending Nationals leader Matt Canavan over comments he made, claiming school curriculums are anti-boy. Senator Canavan claims that respectful relationship programs are pushing an anti-boy ideology. The Liberal senator, Paul Scar, says the criticism of his comments is misguided.
4: If people hear everything he said, he made a number of really important points. And one of the points he made is that there is a huge shortage of male primary school teachers.
1: The bushfire season has arrived in Australia, with crews battling blazes in Queensland and New South Wales. One out-of-control fire is burning near the Warrego Highway west of Brisbane, with waterbombing ongoing, another keeping crews busy on the New South Wales central coast at Calga. Rural Fire Service spokesperson Ben Shepherd says conditions will ease into the evening.
5: But as you just mentioned, we should see conditions ease a little bit into this evening with more favourable, moderate fire conditions.
1: And the wild weather will continue in Sydney with severe storm warnings issued, strong westerly winds delaying flights at the city's airport, which will have a knock-on effect for domestic travellers across the country, regardless of if their flight is to or from Sydney. The Northern Territory coroner has found ambulance delays contributed to the deaths of two patients earlier this year. A man and a woman in their 80s spent about 4 and 6 hours waiting for an ambulance. Both later died in hospital. St John says patients in the territory can expect continued delays due to the service being under-resourced. This is Air National News. In AFL news, Alistair Clarkson has spoken out for the first time following his sudden North Melbourne sacking. Isabella Staskowski has the latest.
6: This sacking really did come as a shock to both fans and those in the industry. And now Alistair Clarkson has spoken out, speaking with Nine newspapers. This is just some of what he has said. To sit there and say one man has lost his marbles in terms of the modern game, wow. We're just shocked and we just thought we were owed a little bit of respect in being informed and warned. Instead, they chose to dance on my grave like this. The club has said that he's failed to keep up with the modern game and that this has led to confusion and a lack of cohesion in the players. So some very strong language from the former coach in response to that there. A number of commentators have said that the details around this are just cruel.
1: In tennis, it was a doubles match that took centre stage on day 6 at the US Open. Air Sports' Paul Walsh takes a look.
7: Australia's Mia Joint has recorded a unique double of defeating Serena Williams in her most recent Grand Slam singles appearance at Wimbledon this year, and now repeated the dose in the 44-year-old's return to Grand Slam doubles with sister Venus by teaming up with Heo Ching Chan from Chinese Taipei to again defeat Williams 6-3, 6-7, 7-6 in front of a packed Arthur Ashe Stadium. Although defeated, the Williams sisters at times showed flashes of brilliance, belying their ages of 44 and 46 respectively.
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9: Hi and welcome to Nothing But The Blues. Ben's my name and I'll be taking you through another 2 hours of solid blues music. Hope you can stick around and enjoy it with me. Let's get straight into the music now. This is Nothing But The Blues.

Oh, yeah, what a little boogie-roogie rock and roll blues number that one was. From Rusty Zinn, She's Got Style, off the Chill album from 2000. Before that, Australian blues legend herself, Renee Geyer, with her cover of Dust My Broom. That was from the Blues License album of 1979. And we kick the show off with R.L. Burnside, Crosscut Saw. That was from Bad Luck City album of 1991. G'day and welcome. You're with Ben here for another Nothing But The Blues. Hope you can stick with me for another 2 hours of non-stop blues music. Let's get straight back into it now. Here's one from Andy Cowan from 2007, Never Look Back.

0: Some of the best things in life can be hiding right there in plain sight. Jenny Shoes and Fashions is one of those shops. Come on down to the main street of Harvey and you'll find Jenny and the crew in there with the most amazing range of shoes and fashions for both men and women. If Jenny hasn't got it, it's not worth wearing. Come on into the main street of Harvey, make yourself known to Jenny and her team, and I'm sure that you'll be very impressed. Thanks very much to Jenny Shoes and Fashions for being an amazing sponsor of Harvey Community Radio.
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2: Oh, baby, this ain't nothing but the blues.

Bit of a slow, soulful blues number, that one. That was Warren Haynes and Derek Trucks with Real, Real Love from the Me and Voices Whisper album of 2024. Before that, a classic from Leonard Skinner, a bit of a bluegrassy country number. That was Hillbilly Blues from the Endangered Species album of 1994. And to kick the set off was Amy Winehouse, You Know I'm No Good, from the Back to Black album of 2006. All right, here's one from Southwest local Lightning Jack and his song, Walk Alone. Check this new track out from 2025.

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It's just down the arcade behind Parton's IGA. 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We're playing the best music and remember, it's your town talking.

Yeah, a bit of a funky blues number there from Tommy Dada, Can't Use My Car No More, from the Blues Full album of 2008. Before that, Warren Zevon with his song Poor, Poor, Pitiful Me. That was off his self-titled debut album from 1976. Later, that song was re-recorded by Linda Ronstadt and became a huge hit for her. All right, you're listening to Nothing But The Blues. Hi, it's Ben here with you. Hope you're enjoying the tunes I'm playing. Right, let's get on with the music. Here's one from The Blue and Lonesome, the Rolling Stones Blues cover album from 2016. This is Ride 'Em On Down.

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1: This is Air News Western Australia. I'm Mark Dransfield. Major crash officers are investigating a fatal crash on Perth's outskirts. Police say a red Mazda 3 sedan was driving along Sawyers Road in Mount Helena around 8:30 last night when it left the road and hit a power pole and rolled. The 20-year-old male driver died at the scene. A 41-year-old man's accused of

0: Leading police on a high-speed chase through Perth's northern suburbs overnight, officers spotted a Holden statesman being driven recklessly around midnight on the Mitchell Freeway Hepburn Avenue off-ramp. The driver refused to pull over, sparking a pursuit. Police brought the car to a stop in Clarkson. The man's been charged with failing to stop, reckless driving and possession of a controlled weapon. The mother of a 25-year-old man knocked unconscious in an alleged rock-throwing attack says she's shocked by the extent of his injuries. Police say the man was approached by a group of unknown juveniles outside a fast-food restaurant in Falcon on Monday afternoon. During the altercation, he allegedly had rocks thrown at him, which knocked him to the ground. His mother, Chandelle Pomfret, says they're facing significant medical bills.
1: He received a concussion. He's got multiple facial injuries, broken bones. He's got a fractured cheekbone, broken nose. Lips aren't looking great. Extensive dental damage. That's just the physical, as you can understand.
0: A 14-year-old teenager has since been charged with assault occasioning bodily harm. Emergency crews have put out a fire at a house in Nedlands. Firefighters were called to the home on Hillway around 8:20 this morning and found flames in a room. Paramedics treated a man in his 20s at the scene for smoke inhalation. Fire investigators remain at the house. The federal government's not committed any additional funding for aged care beds following a meeting of state and federal health ministers. Several states have been asking for extra funding to reduce pressure on overwhelmed hospital systems. Federal Health Minister Mark Butler concedes it is a growing issue, but hard decisions have to be made.
2: I said to them again this morning, we increased the number of home care packages last year by 25%. Even with that increase, there's still more and more demand. But frankly, it is difficult for us to increase the number of packages by more than that level and essentially run into labour supply constraints.
0: A street in Albany has been formally recognised as the oldest in WA. Local historian Malcolm Trail says Parade Street is full of history, but says it's important to recognise Indigenous history as well.
3: Albany was an army settlement with convicts, no free settlers in the early days. So they needed to set up a camp and put the convicts to work straight away. So that little bit of street, or that track, I suppose, is part of Parade Street now. And so it is the oldest known street in Western Australia. But I guess we really should probably think before Europeans came here, there were Aboriginal tracks sort of all over the state.
0: WA police say they're aware of footage circulating of a brawl in the stands of Optus Stadium last night. The incident happened between football fans following Fremantle's loss to Hawthorn. Police say no complaints have been made about the altercation and no charges have been laid. In air sport, Dockers coach Justin Longmuir isn't letting their loss to Hawthorn affect their premiership mindset. The Hawks comfortably defeated Frio by 32 points in their qualifying final in Perth. Longmuir says they won't waste their second chance.
4: The reality is a disappointing night, but we've earned the right for a double chance. There's multiple ways you can get to where we want to get to. Yeah, we get another chance at home. Yeah, there's still a path there. So everything we've been working on across the course of the year, we've got to lean into that now.
0: At the US Open Tennis, Perth's Tristan Skulcate has bowed out in the second round for the third year in a row. He lost in four sets to fifth seed and French Open finalist Flavio Caboli, who took the match 3-6, 6-3, 6-4, 7-5. Despite the loss, Skulcate says he's pleased with the level of his tennis at the moment.
5: Yeah, I think it's been a little while since I've put together a few quality matches in a row. I'm glad it happened here at a Grand Slam.
0: This is Air News Western Australia.
6: Turn it up. This ain't nothing but the blues.

Yeah, some vintage blues from 1955 off the album Eldorado Cadillac. That was Billy Boy Arnold, I Ain't Got You. Before that, Aussie group The Bad Loves, of course, legendary group with their song The Skin I'm In. That was off their 1995 album Holy Roadside. And we kicked the set off with a new Australian group. That was a song called Devil by a band called The Fools. That was released as a single in 2025. Bit of a cool bit of new Aussie blues here on Nothing But The Blues. All right, straight back into the music now. Here's another Aussie group, Bondi Cigars, of course, with Make Up Your Mind.

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2: Non-stop blues. This ain't nothing but the blues.

Oh yeah, a great acoustic blues number there from Chris Jones and Steve Baker. From the album Smoke and Noise from 2003, that was Long After You're Gone. Before that, a nice little country ditty from a Canadian Colter Wall, his song Motorcycle, released in 2017. And we kicked the set off with By the Smith and Larry Davis, I Tried, from the Blues Nights album of 1985. Hi, you're listening to Nothing But the Blues. Here's one from Charlie Musselwhite.

0: The following is a message from a station sponsor.
1: All right, mate. YouTube says it's easy. 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
3: Turn it up. This ain't nothing but the blues.

Oh, the sound made most famous by JJ Cale, of course. But that was the former frontman for 10 Years After. That was Alvin Lee with Nice and Easy. That was off the 2012 album Still on the Road to Freedom. Before that, American Otis Spann from 1969 with his song Someday Baby. And we kicked the set off with Chris Rea with Houston Angel from the Blue Guitars album of 2005. Hi, you're with Ben listening to Nothing But the Blues. Hope you're enjoying the tunes so far and can stick with me. All right, let's get back into some Aussie blues now. Here's a new one from 2025. This band is called Catch 23 and this song's called Stepping on Another Man's Toes.

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2: Turn it up. This ain't nothing but the blues.

Oh yeah, the legend himself, JJ Cale with Let Me Do It To You from the Troubadour album of 1976. Before that, Aussie group Tommy T-Bone and the Graveyard Shuffle with their song 8 Foot Tall. And a new one from another Aussie group, Blend 11, Bourbon Dance, kicked the set off. Well, that's about it for another Nothing But The Blues. Hope you've enjoyed the tunes, and I hope you can join me again, same place, same time, and same station as we do it all over again. Remember, blues is easy to play, but harder to feel. Blues tells a story, so make sure you tell yours. Until next time, I'm going to leave you with two legends, JJ Cale and Eric Clapton. Who am I telling you? See you next time.

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I'm principal at Harvey Senior High School. 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

0: Some of the best things in life can be hiding right there in plain sight. Jenny's Shoes and Fashions is one of those shops. Come on down to the main street of Harvey and you'll find Jenny and the crew in there with the most amazing range of shoes and fashions for both men and women. If Jenny hasn't got it, it's not worth wearing. Come on into the main street of Harvey, make yourself known to Jenny and her team, and I'm sure that you'll be very impressed. Thanks very much to Jenny Shoes and Fashions for being an amazing sponsor of Harvey Community Radio.
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0: Some of the best things in life can be hiding right there in plain sight. Jenny Shoes and Fashions is one of those shops. Come on down to the main street of Harvey and you'll find Jenny and the crew in there with the most amazing range of shoes and fashions for both men and women. If Jenny hasn't got it, it's not worth wearing. Come on into the main street of Harvey, make yourself known to Jenny and her team, and I'm sure that you'll be very impressed. Thanks very much to Jenny Shoes and Fashions for being an amazing sponsor of Harvey Community Radio.
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0: Some of the best things in life can be hiding right there in plain sight. Jenny Shoes and Fashions is one of those shops. Come on down to the main street of Harvey and you'll find Jenny and the crew in there with the most amazing range of shoes and fashions for both men and women. If Jenny hasn't got it, it's not worth wearing. Come on into the main street of Harvey, make yourself known to Jenny and her team, and I'm sure that you'll be very impressed. Thanks very much to Jenny Shoes and Fashions for being an amazing sponsor of Harvey Community Radio.
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0: Some of the best things in life can be hiding right there in plain sight. Jenny Shoes and Fashions is one of those shops. Come on down to the main street of Harvey and you'll find Jenny and the crew in there with the most amazing range of shoes and fashions for both men and women. If Jenny hasn't got it, it's not worth wearing. Come on into the main street of Harvey, make yourself known to Jenny and her team, and I'm sure that you'll be very impressed. Thanks very much to Jenny Shoes and Fashions for being an amazing sponsor of Harvey Community Radio.
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It's just the best music. 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

0: Some of the best things in life can be hiding right there in plain sight. Jenny's Shoes and Fashions is one of those shops. Come on down to the main street of Harvey and you'll find Jenny and the crew in there with the most amazing range of shoes and fashions for both men and women. If Jenny hasn't got it, it's not worth wearing. Come on into the main street of Harvey, make yourself known to Jenny and her team, and I'm sure that you'll be very impressed. Thanks very much to Jenny Shoes and Fashions for being an amazing sponsor of Harvey Community Radio.
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It's your town talking.

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It's your town talking.

G'day, this is David Bolt. I'm here in Harvey. I'm the local member for Murray Wellington. It's great to be in town, and I'm a dedicated listener of Harvey Community Radio 96.5 FM. After all, it's your town talking.

0: Some of the best things in life can be hiding right there in plain sight. Jenny's Shoes and Fashions is one of those shops. Come on down to the main street of Harvey and you'll find Jenny and the crew in there with the most amazing range of shoes and fashions for both men and women. If Jenny hasn't got it, it's not worth wearing. Come on into the main street of Harvey, make yourself known to Jenny and her team, and I'm sure that you'll be very impressed. Thanks very much to Jenny Shoes and Fashions for being an amazing sponsor of Harvey Community Radio.
1: 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It's just the best music and it's your town talking.

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And you might know how to play with fire.

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0: Some of the best things in life can be hiding right there in plain sight. Jenny Shoes and Fashions is one of those shops. Come on down to the main street of Harvey and you'll find Jenny and the crew in there with the most amazing range of shoes and fashions for both men and women. If Jenny hasn't got it, it's not worth wearing. Come on into the main street of Harvey, make yourself known to Jenny and her team, and I'm sure that you'll be very impressed. Thanks very much to Jenny Shoes and Fashions for being an amazing sponsor of Harvey Community Radio.
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0: My name is Carmen, and you are listening to the great sound of Harvey Community Radio. 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
1: Good morning, friends, and welcome to Let's Focus. Today I want to talk to you about some questions I've been asked regarding forgiveness. How do you do it? How do you feel? What's the secret, if there's a secret? Forgiveness is an important thing and works on both sides. You forgive some and some forgive you. And we've all done things wrong in the past, every one of us, including me. And people say, that was wrong, you should ask for forgiveness. And we should too, if we've experienced that sort of thing. And how does it feel when people do things wrong to you? Do you forgive them? That's a similar thing to what we're talking about today. It's called grace in the Bible. You can forgive and give them grace, whether they deserve it or not. But you can unburden yourself by forgiving. In the Old Testament, early on in Genesis, it talks about 12 brothers. One of them was called Joseph. His father was Jacob. And Joseph was one of the favorites of the father because he made him a special coat. Coat of many colors, as we understand it. We don't know what it looked like, but it was standing out there. It was expensive to make. And he wore it with pride. And this is what my father gave me. And the brothers, of course, were jealous. Why doesn't my father treat me that way? Why, what's he got against me? That's the sort of thing they thought in their heads. Well, Joseph one day, and they were out there in the fields, and the 11 thought they'd do something to Joseph. What can we do so he's not in our way? We can't forgive him. Look at him. So they decided to kill him. And then some of them said, we can't kill him. Well, let's throw him in a pit, and maybe an animal can come and kill him. And as they were doing that, some Egyptians were coming past on camels and they sold him into the trade of slaves. And he went down to Egypt. And he was down there a while and he was well behaved, the Bible says, and he did the right thing. And he had some dreams himself regarding how important God was and his people are on earth down in Egypt. And he helped to save a few people that was in jail, a baker, etc. And so he got a name for himself, Joseph, and he got mad, and eventually he was sort of treasurer of the whole of Egypt, a very important person. And he had a dream of storing lots of excess food because it's going to be 7 years of drought and hunger. So they had sent for themselves. And Joseph, all made up now, he's all different looking. He recognized his brothers. And he wondered, oh, God, what am I supposed to do? It's a long time now. And he inquired about the father being alive and where he come from.